0: enjoy each other. And I can't remember which player it was, but he talked about how there's that feeling in the group that everyone's playing for each other. Tell me where you think that culture comes from, knowing the guys in your clubhouse.
1: Well, it's something that I think any general manager or anyone in baseball, you want to cultivate that. You want that. We know that that's important. I can't say that, there's one tangible thing that you point to. You know, there is this, selfless leadership in a clubhouse, starts with Will. And also, like myself, I think that, how I carry myself, the support that I need to provide the staff and the players. And I think that begins to kind of bleed throughout the organization in a positive way.
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0: As I said to Braden, there are millions of people all across this country who every single day are fighting to overcome their anxiety. And I can't wait for you to hear what he hopes his story shows them. Incredible man.
1: And gosh, I mean, you think about how hard people work to overcome their anxiety just to get out of the car and walk into the office, right?
0: Get out of bed, bro.
1: Go into the grocery store, anything. But then to overcome that and be a part of the biggest stage. And by the way, you've been in the PGA Championship bubble. You and I have not talked all week. You just mentioned Ole Miss. We're probably going to have to talk about this.
0: Oh, God. Now, I do know about this story. I am aware of this.
1: And you mentioned Kyle Campbell. He and I were texting, obviously, you know, during all this. And we also have communicated with someone else, too. But I just want to make sure that you understand that henceforth, thanks to as a writer, and our old boss from ESPN Magazine is going to join us, Gary Belsky, in about a half hour. As a magazine writer, all I ever wanted to do was be in Vanity Fair. And I finally made it into Vanity Fair. And from henceforth, you are to refer to me as an ESPN interviewer. That's my name now. We're going to talk about
0: Emmy
1: all that.
0: Emmy winner, New York Times bestseller,
1: and
0: Vanity Fair
1: ESPN interviewer. It's Marty McGee.
0: God bless America.
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0: Are you clear? 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
1: How many drink tickets did you get per day, Bulldog?
0: How many drink tickets did you get? I do not remember. 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Well, Bulldog comes on the ship, the captain salutes him.
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0: Yeah, yeah. If the Love Boat was still on, remember, they'd always do the tonight guest starring so-and-so, and featuring so-and-so, it would be, and featuring Bulldog, because he's on the show so much. 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
1: 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I said it briefly, Marty. How cool is it, A, to just be able to tell first person Jack Nicklaus and Tom Watson,
0: I know,
1: and, you know, Arnold Palmer stories, but then you have to just say, yeah, he made some reference to, well, when I won my second U.S. Open versus my first Open, and he just says Open. When I won my second Open, you're just like, come on, man. I remember.
0: Not so subtle flex.
1: Oh, I remember. It would have been mid-'80s, like 85, 86 when he won his second one. I remember watching it on the couch with my dad, you know, and there
0: he's
1: he is.
0: He's the coolest dude ever, too, man. Like, you and I are both this way. Whether we're in the green room waiting on SEC Nation or College Game Day or any, it's the dinner or the sitting around, you know, off camera with legends like that, just absorbing the storytelling is just incredible. And really appreciate Andy taking the time and Jeff taking the time. Just to hang out with us. Those guys both have Sports Center hits, and they're getting ready to go talk about golf. But really appreciate them just hopping in here.
1: Well, and I appreciate you getting in the you said something about, like, Andy's wearing his Lululemons. And one of the greatest moments of Jeff Darlington's career was when he broke the news that Jim Harbaugh had switched from his Costco Walmart khakis to Lululemons. Remember that? That was like, darling, I don't know Jeff like you do, obviously, but the one conversation he and I had was about that, about how we bust our butts on these big stories in our careers. And Darlington's like, yeah, and the one everybody always asks me about is Jim Harbaugh switching to Lululemons and how comfortable they were. I'm like, it's just like, we do all these investigative reports.
0: People want to talk to me about the bottom 10. Harbaugh's khakis caught on fire from the sideline warmer. He got a little too close to the blower.
1: Yeah.
0: And caught his Lululemons on fire, and he had to stop, drop, and roll at Penn State.
1: Kyle Busch is next, y'all.
2: 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Vladimir Guerrero Jr. leads the Toronto Blue Jays in Detroit to face Riley Green and the Tigers. 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
15: Good morning, Birmingham. It's time. It's 8 o'clock. On Saturday morning, that means one thing and one thing only. It is game time. Yes, indeed. Kip Kiefer and the legendary one himself, the legend, with John Saber at the controls. We are reporting for duty and ready to bring you a rock and roll rousing two-hour show on this Saturday morning, a beautiful Saturday morning, a great day shaping up here in Birmingham, Alabama. And I got to tell you, folks, that, you know, sometimes the mark of a great player is if they can line up, suit up, and get ready to play hurt. And my man, the legend, is on duty today, but the legend's hurting a little bit of stomach problems from a possible bad dose of ranch dressing, been fighting the food poisoning bug. But legend is a gamer. He's here today to step up and still come through for you. Ledge, how you feeling?
16: Not 100%, but I think of Ronnie Lott when he said, cut my thumb off and just leave me in the game, you know. So not 100%, but man, when it comes to Kip and the legend, I'd crawl down here to do Kip and the legend, baby. So well, I'm all right.
15: When the legend pulled up to pick me up today, he's going, cut me, Mick. I'm still going to go to the post. So the legend playing hurt is on duty today, and we are glad to have him. We are glad to have you, too. It's going to be a great show. We're going to talk about a variety of subjects here. 205-834-9450 is the number. 205-834-9450. It's game time as we get to win almost under the triple digit mark, legend. Next week when we come to you, we'll be under 100 days till kickoff. It's going to be here before we know it.
16: Yes, 102 days to Christmas, baby. 102 days to Christmas when they tee it up. And, you know, we all live for that time of the year. You know, everybody says, well, not everybody, but a lot of people say the game ain't what it used to be. But here 3 months out, Kip, I'm still as excited as I was when I was a kid.
15: Yep. Now, last week, if you all missed the show, you missed something monumental. Legend pledging because his aunt had told him that he's a negative Nancy. Can't he just have a show where he doesn't say anything bad about Alabama? Which, of course, everybody knows. Legend absolutely puts Alabama on the highest plateau, but he's been roundly criticized by a lot of Alabama fans for being too hard on Greg Byrne and Kalen DeBoer. Legend, last week, if you missed it, and if you missed it, I need an excuse from your medical professional why you were not on board. But Legend did not say anything negative about Kalen DeBoer, Greg Byrne, the Alabama program, the offensive line, all of the things that
12: that he's been really getting barbecued by a lot of Alabama fans. And I think it's a fascinating subject, Legend, because you did complete the mission perfectly last week, optimistic and giving a positive view of the Tide. But, you know, it's just a dynamic to me that is amazing how much criticism you get when you point out things that you would like to see better, because everybody knows your motivation for doing that. You want Alabama to be at the highest level possible. And how do you react to Alabama fans and say, well, you're not a real fan if you don't just stick with the program no matter what?
16: Yeah, it's hard sometimes, you know, because I see it through a championship perspective. You know, everything I do and everything I think of winning that ring, where a lot of fans are okay with playoffs, okay yeah. with a good season. But those things don't interest me. I'm interested in one thing as a fan, and that is that ring. It's all about them rings, baby. Kiss the ring. It's all about the ring. You know, and like on the Feinbaum show, when I go for another championship, I don't want to finish second. I don't want to finish fourth. I want to be the Paul Feinbaum Caller of the Year. I'm going for the championship.
12: Yeah, Legend's in the Final Four. That's not good enough.
16: Yeah, that's great for some people, but that's not good enough for the Legend. And it's the same way with Alabama. I just see Alabama as a team that believes in championships. And if we ever get to the point where we accept anything other than championships, I feel like we've taken a major step back. But my aunt brought up a good point. If that's your team, you ought to pull for them. You ought to have something nice to say about them. And she was right. I went the whole week without saying something bad about Greg Bird and Coach DeBoer. It feels good. It feels good.
12: Legend has been professing his love for Greg Bird and Kalen DeBoer the last week or so.
16: I got a Greg Byrne fathead on the way right now. Man. Greg Byrne fathead. I'm going to put on my wall. Not my bedroom wall like Nick. Only Nick got in the bedroom.
12: Yeah.
16: But somewhere in the kitchen or the restroom or somewhere, I'm going to put up the fathead there.
12: That sounds like a winner. 205-834-9450. Talking about, are you a true fan if you can actually point out things about your team that need to be better? And, you know, I think you're not a true fan if you're just going to blindly accept, you know, things that are ridiculous. I was going to mention a comment, and again, Kip Kiefer Sports on Facebook, we're right at 6,000 followers now. That has grown like crazy, and it's fantastic. I saw that for the last 30 days, we had 128,000 views and, I don't know, 40,000 something engagements. I mean, the numbers are incredible. And we really thank all of you. If you're not a Facebook person, get on board. We're going to expand our presence on Twitter, on X, and going to beef up TikTok here coming up soon, too. So whatever social media platform, go to Kip Kiefer Sports and check it out. It's great stuff. But one of the real interesting comments I saw that really got my attention, and when you get, Legend is box office, because Legend will get in the first couple of days of a post of a clip from the starting lineup, which airs today at 10:30 on ABC 3340. You can check us out every week on television here in Birmingham. But when we post those clips, you get such instant reaction. I mean, sometimes it's 90 or 100 people have commented in the first, you know, day, and it's hard to keep up with all of them. But one of them that I saw that was really interesting to me was a guy that commented when you had done Kalen DeBoer's got to step it up a little bit. And his comment was, well, he took Alabama to the playoffs in only his second season. You know, what is wrong with you? Question mark or something like that. But, you know, the accomplishment of getting to a 12-team playoff, if you're Alabama, if that's, to your point, if that's the ceiling, if that's your expectation, I think you're setting your sights a little low based on Alabama's brand name and its history. Just to make the playoffs, that's not enough.
16: No, I'm not interested in playoffs. I'm not interested in playoffs. I'm interested in championships. Yeah, but my aunt makes a good point. You can't win the championship every year, and you do have to love your team. Well, that's true. That's what I wanted to say to her. But, you know, she makes some good points. Mm-hmm. And I don't want people to think that I'm pulling against my own team.
12: Of course not.
16: You know,
12: everybody knows that's not the case.
16: But I do, you know, every now and then I point things out that I think need correcting. And one of the biggest issues with Alabama that I've had since day one of the Coach DeBoer era is the fact that they are really relying on incoming freshmen to build their team and their future. And my problem with that since day one has been, can you retain them? What's the use of getting a big time player if you can't keep him for the full amount of time that he's supposed to be in college?
12: What's the best example for that?
16: Cam Coleman.
12: Cam Coleman, Deuce Knight. Absolutely. Two of the biggest recruits Auburn's ever gotten for you, Freeze. How'd that work out?
16: Well, they just developed them for somebody else.
12: Exactly.
16: And I don't want to be a team that gets superstar 17 and 18 year olds. But a Texas or a Miami or somebody like that comes along after they're established and offers them such an amount of money that we've wasted 2 years on a player that we're depending on. So if we can keep them, and that's a big one, if we can keep them, Coach DeBoer is recruiting at a Nick Saban pace. So if he can retain them, I like our future. But it's all in the retainment. Can we retain them? That's the question.
12: Well, I understand why these especially young guys who have all kinds of guys in their ears. I mean, I think the most evil how many letters? It's like 6-letter word in the English language is agents. Because you've got all these guys, they're making their money by getting a guy to move around and take a bigger, better deal somewhere else. That's how they cash in. So the incentive of the agent for the player, it's not necessarily the player's best interest. If I could have been advising Cam Coleman, for instance, I would have said, Cam, let me give you two names, A.D. Mitchell and Isaiah Bond. They both took the big money at Texas. They both jumped away from successful programs where they were the go-to guy. Both those guys, legend, remember the great season Isaiah Bond had for Alabama, and then he jumped to Texas. A.D. Mitchell for Georgia caught the winning touchdown pass against Alabama in the national championship game. He bailed for Texas. And both those guys, A.D. Mitchell did end up making it to the NFL, but he just didn't have – he wasn't really highlighted at Texas. And Isaiah Bond basically went there and disappeared.
16: Yeah, and that's a problem for Texas, because when you look at Texas – they have underachieved in a massive way during the Shark era, in my opinion. This will be year number 6. And what's alarming about Texas to me is they had no first round draft picks in the NFL draft this year.
12: How could that possible?
16: I mean, you got all that old money. That's the only thing I hear from Texas fans. Oh, we got that old money. Well, you're not spending it well, evidently.
12: And remember the words of the first lady. There's money and then there's oil money.
16: Then there's oil money. So you got all that money. How you don't have a first-round draft pick in an NFL draft? That really says it all to me about the Shark era.
12: And how can you have first and goal at the half-yard line with less than a minute left in the game to get to the college football final against Ohio State and not score if you're the offensive genius that Steve Sarkisian is? Not only do you not score, you end up getting a scoop and score for Ohio State to put the game away. I mean, I still can't get over the fact that Texas, and once again, I'm looking at the Las Vegas odds right now to win the national championship. Betting windows are open. Texas is number 4 on that list, the top of all the SEC teams, because, of course, the 3 favorites, I know you could never guess in a million years, Ohio State is the favorite by the bettors right now in Vegas to win the national championship. They only lost 15 guys to the draft, and they didn't win it last year. But Ohio State just automatically gets written in on that top line. Notre Dame 2nd, and Indiana, Kurt Cignetti, is the greatest coach of all time. They've already got his Hall of Fame bus built, although he's only been a major college head coach for 2 years. That's the top 3, then Texas. Then Oregon, which is another team that didn't look that good in the playoffs to me last year. And then Georgia, number 6. Alabama, number 11 on that list right now of the prospective national championship team. So, I agree with you on Texas. They're going to have to show me. Everybody, this Arch Manning thing, Arch Manning showed such improvement as the year went on last year. I keep reminding people, oh, you're talking about that improvement the second half of the year when they had to go to overtime to beat Kentucky and Mississippi State. Yeah, that was really impressive.
16: I think all the tools are there for Arch. I mean, he's a Manning. You know what I'm saying?
12: Yeah.
16: I mean, all the tools are there. Who knows what he steps into this season?
12: He's 6'4". He can run. He's got a rocket for an arm.
16: I mean, he's a Manning. I mean, there's been some rumors that he was adopted. But I don't believe those rumors. I don't believe those rumors at all. I think he's a Manning. And by the looks of the coach schedule, I may have another Manning in Indianapolis because I don't think we're going to win a game, man. We got a brutal schedule. I'm not going to get into that. But hey, just, I mean, Texas has been a major disappointment since they came to the SEC to me. I thought they were going to come in and, like, win a championship. You know what I'm saying? Go to the top of college football. Make a statement. But, man, they've been a disappointment. They've been horribly disappointment.
12: And all this talk about how much Arch improved, I just can't get out of my mind, too, the trip to Athens they made with just a couple weeks left in the season. Arch produced one touchdown. That was after a Georgia turnover on a 24-yard drive. The rest of the game, he did absolutely nothing against the Georgia team that beat them handily when Texas had it all on the line and cost Texas even a chance. Texas did not go to the playoff last year, folks. Don't forget.
16: Yeah, it was disappointing to me. And I'm not a Texas fan. They could lose every game. Oh, I wouldn't lose no sleep. But when you come in with all that hype and fail.
12: And Sark is such an offensive genius.
16: Genius. He's a genius. I'm so sick of hearing that. If you're a genius, show me. You know what I'm saying?
12: Score from the half-yard line to win the game.
16: Yeah. If you say I'm a smart, you know what I'm saying, I'm a good, then I can justify you not scoring from the one-yard line.
12: Yeah.
16: Yeah, I'm a genius, you know, and everybody calls him a genius.
12: I
16: don't see genius.
12: I don't see either. 205-834-9450.
16: You ready to go?
12: Let's do it.
16: All right, let's bring down to the ring now the dirtiest player in the game. You know him from the Fine Bomb Show Final Hour, the Witching Hour, Dylan from Walker County. What's up, brother?
17: What's going on, my man? How y'all doing?
12: Hey, Dylan, thanks for the plug on Facebook this morning. You're out there shouting for the mountaintops for us, and we appreciate you.
17: I always do that. I always do that. Yeah, this right here is my favorite show, man. I mean, hell, it's a great show.
12: Well, you're a great part of it, and we always appreciate having you on.
17: I appreciate it, Kip. I really do. You know, y'all talking about Arch and everything. I mean, I've said this on here before. I don't get, you know, just by one player, all this hype around one player. You know, no Manning that I recollect has ever won a Heisman or a national championship. So, I mean, T. Martin won it the year after Peyton. I mean, when Peyton was gone, that's when they won a national championship. So, I don't know if it's some type of jinx or something like that, but. You know, hey, they don't have a good resume for the big stage. I mean, they might, you know, I know two of them's won a Super Bowl, but I just don't know about the college national championship or anything like that. But you know, and I heard y'all was talking, you know about Alabama and everything. Well, yeah, he's recruiting good. You know, he's doing amazing in recruiting, to be honest with you. I mean, we can pull the kids out of high school and everything, and just like Legend said, I mean, we gotta figure out how to keep these guys. I would hope we got the money. I mean, hell, we're paying a guy $12 million a year to just make the playoffs. But, you know, we'll see.
12: Well, Dylan, Legend said something I thought was brilliant the other day. Legend and I went to that luncheon this year, and Greg Byrne was talking about they've already got $75 million to build a brand-new basketball arena, but they need $275 million. Legend said, spend the $75 million you got on players, and they'll build the arena because they'll be so successful that you build it, they will come.
17: Yeah, you got to spend money to make money.
16: There you go.
17: I mean, that's business ethics, and that's.
16: I will say this, Dylan. I seen this week that Alabama had a $37 million payroll. That surprised me. I thought it would be around $20 million. So they had a $37 million payroll, and they were ranked like sixth in the country.
12: Yeah, I did see that.
16: Now here's the interesting thing. Who do you think is the highest paid player on the Alabama roster right now? Who would you think it is, Dylan?
17: I'm going to take a wild guess and say Ryan Coleman Williams.
16: Hmm. Austin Mack.
12: That's unbelievable. Really?
16: Makes over $2 million a year. Keon Russell makes 1.5. Austin Mack actually makes $2.3 million a year. He is the highest paid player.
12: And he's barely played at all.
16: I don't know if I agree with that.
12: That's...
16: I'm not going to be negative, Aunt Mary. I'm not turning into a negative Nancy. But I just don't know if I agree with how we are. What's the word? Allocating?
12: That's the word.
16: Ever since I've been hanging out with Kim Kiefer. Yeah. I don't know if we're allocating our funds correctly. I don't know if that's the way to go.
17: Well, you remember back when Saban was coach, when this NIL stuff first started going on, Bryce Young was making a lot of money before he even took a snap. But we kind of knew what we was getting with Bryce Young. He was just one hell of a playmaker. But the thing, hell, Keon Russell was going to be my second guess if it wasn't Williams. I would never.
12: That's amazing.
17: I would never expect to think that he would be the highest played quarterback or player on the roster. That blows my mind right there.
12: Well, I'm really shocked too, and I'm just processing that after Legend told us. Legend and Dylan, what I'm thinking though is maybe that's a good sign that they are that high on Austin Mack because that's probably since he was going to stand on the sidelines again last year and not get to play for the second straight year at Alabama. It was maybe, oh, we're going to give you a bunch of money, says you stick around. Maybe they're that high on him that they don't want him to, because he would have probably left not getting to play last year, but keep getting that money kept him around. So maybe that's a good sign. Now, let's hope that DeBoer and Grubb are right about him. I mean, the little glimpse we saw when the game was already decided in the Rose Bowl last year was pretty impressive. I mean, he was a lot more athletic than I expected him to be. I knew he had a strong arm, was a big guy, but I was impressed with his running ability at the little bit of that we saw him. I don't know what you guys thought, but maybe this is on looking on the bright side, which is now the Legend's new way to go. Maybe it's rubbing off on me because maybe they're so high on Austin Mack that maybe there is some smoke where that fire is.
17: Well, I heard on Three Man Front this past week that Keon Russell was -300 to get the starting job, right, and Austin Mack was +200 to get the starting job. That was the betting odds on that. And I'm thinking, well, yeah, I mean, that's probably what I'm thinking too right there. And with him making that much money and everything, that discourages the hell out of me on Russell. I'll be honest with you. I really do believe Russell's the guy. I just hope Ryan Grubb and, Kalen DeBose knows what the hell they're doing.
16: Kalen DeBose. Don't make my Aunt Mary call you now, Dylan. Don't make my Aunt Mary get on the phone.
12: Aunt Mary's going to be wanting to hear Dylan on speed dial.
16: Let me talk to that Dylan fella. Let me talk.
17: I ain't made no bet, so Dylan ain't losing no money right here.
12: Wow. I mean, this is really interesting. When you're paying a guy that much money, do you feel compelled to play him?
16: I would think so.
12: Yeah.
16: I would think that if you're going to give him more money, and we're not talking down Austin Mack. I'm an Austin Mack fan.
12: I just don't know.
16: And I'm not hating on him for his money. I'm glad kids are getting money. I'm just wondering, if anybody could guess who's making the most money on that roster. And if he's making the most money on that roster, does that tell the Alabama fan base who really is the starting quarterback for the upcoming season?
12: Yeah, you almost got to play him with that kind of compensation. I mean, but then again, if Keelan Russell gets a job, maybe they say, hey, Austin, here's an extra million for you. Just chill
16: out. Just to hang around.
17: Just to stay and don't play for nobody else because we don't want to play against you.
12: Yeah, obviously. They have that kind of feeling about him. So that's startling information to start the day here.
17: Well, y'all said something earlier about the Texas oil money and everything with Isaiah Bond. I'm just wondering, you know, back when Bear was coaching, he would recruit just to keep players.
12: Oh yeah,
17: having to play against you. I'm just wondering if Texas was doing something like that. Say, hey, we're gonna pull this guy right here, so Bama can't have him or something like that, and you know he might not play a down. Because
12: they have too much money. Them and A&M. And they get money from the state. Texas Tech's got a big budget too now because they've got Cody Campbell, who's the big Texas oil man, financing that. So you've got these three schools in Texas where that's a good point, Dylan. They might just start stockpiling guys that don't have any intention of playing just to keep them from beating them on Saturdays.
17: Is the 85 is there like an 85 man roster limit in college football?
12: There is a limit, and there's supposed to be a limit on the amount of money you can pay, but due to the House settlement, but everybody's ignoring that. It's supposed to be $20 million a year for all athletics, and you got college football teams with $45 million payrolls already for this year.
16: I heard Texas is 53.

0: and potential and figure out how to best allocate the money you have to spend, unlike these oil schools that just have so much money they can spend it however they want, but not necessarily successfully so far. Texas Tech got wiped out in the playoffs with their $30 million payroll last year. And, of course, we've seen Texas didn't even go. Texas A&M got in, but they didn't even last the first week in that windy game against Miami. So money doesn't necessarily buy you a championship. You got to spend the money right.
1: You know, and that's something that scares me with LSU, though. LSU's got the coach. He may act like a 13-year-old kid, but the man can put a football team together. We've seen where he's taken Ole Miss and taken him somewhere they've never been. But I'm not going to talk about him that much. I'm disappointed in Kiffin. But I can say this right here, though. I mean, I hope they come up with a solution on this money thing and everything. I feel like it shouldn't even be up to 20 million. I think it should be somewhere around 10 million at a salary cap, and make it even across the board and everything. And that would make it to where people would want to go there for the university. With that much money being drawn out all across the board, it's all about the Benjamins.
0: Absolutely. But, Dylan, great stuff. We really appreciate you. You are our
2: lead off man.
0: You're our guy. We appreciate you. Thanks for getting in touch today. 205-834-9450. We are kind of airing it out today to see what's happening with the cash. If you give Kippen the legend the cash, we'll allocate it, right?
2: I think I would make a great GM, because I would have never made that deal. My deal would have been with Keon Russell, and then I'd have took that $2 million. Nothing against Austin Mack. I would have invested it in some linemen. You know, the GM really is the guy who he's more important than anybody on the team, because he has to decide where the money is going to go. And where the big money goes is where your best players are going to be. You see it in every sport. So if you make a mistake at the top of the chart, you have made a major mistake, a big time mistake.
0: Yeah. Do you think college football has evolved to the point where the NFL is? You know, the two of the highest paid positions in the NFL are the blindside tackle on the offensive line and an edge rusher.
2: Absolutely.
0: And I don't see the emphasis at Alabama or a lot of other colleges on getting these, you know, five-star, you know, lockdown linemen, particularly on the blind side, where your quarterback, where you got the big investment is vulnerable. In the NFL, those guys make more than running backs and wide receivers.
2: Yeah, your quarterback makes the most. Your left tackle's next. Then your edge rusher comes in third.
0: Yeah, look at Robinson here, or not Robinson, your Alabama guy, Will.
2: Yeah, Will Anderson. Yeah, he didn't make what, $44 million a year? $44 million a year?
0: Yeah, highest paid non-quarterback in NFL history.
2: And I still can't get over that Pete Golden had him dropping in coverage 30% of the time. I still can't get over that.
0: Don't get me started. Number 12 on this national championship betting list is Ole Miss. Let me tell you, folks, if you bet Ole Miss with Pete Golding as head coach to win the national championship, I'm sorry, I'm just going to say it. You're an idiot.
2: Say what? What'd you say?
0: If you bet on Ole Miss to win the national championship with Pete Golding as head coach, you are an idiot.
2: That is wonderful. I like that. Hey, let's bring to the ring now a man known all over the nation, the one, the only, I-Man.
0: I-Man gracing us with his presence today. How are you, sir?
3: Good morning. I am Iron Man.
0: I thought I saw somebody flying around the studio.
2: I did. I thought that was Iron Man.
3: Yeah, that's a little of that Black Sabbath Iron Man. Everybody confuses Black Sabbath, Iron Butterfly, but it was Iron. Auburn had won the Iron Bowl. And Tuberville was using his fingers at this point.
0: Uh-huh.
3: And I told Roger Schultz, I'm not Rusty anymore. I'm Iron Man. He hung up on me.
0: Oh,

0: hilarious.
1: He was a host on the radio show here in Montgomery on 740. And I called him back and I said, don't you ever have, and he hung up on me again.
0: Oh, geez.
1: So that's where the attitude came from. And the Iron Man started, and then Feinbaum cut it down to I Man.
2: Gotcha.
0: Oh, okay. How about that? A little history today. Man, our program's been informative so far today.
2: Because I had heard someone say that originally you was Iron Man. Maybe it was you I heard say that.
1: And it's because Auburn had actually broke a trend, and Tuberville went to hanging fingers, and everybody's talking about how classless it was, and I thought, I can live with that, because you got to understand, Feinbaum's on the air, and I wanted to be the most hated man in the state of Alabama, and I did achieve it with Legend, but getting over on Paul just never would let me have it. I mean, he'd find one way to one-up me, and so I learned to hang up on Paul before he hung up on me.
0: That's great.
2: That is great. That is great.
1: You know, I don't know that Golden can't win a championship, but I would do this. I would bet they're in the conversation because they're a big boy school. And what he's doing at Ole Miss appears to be different than what he was doing at Alabama. And no doubt Alabama had more talent. But there's big boy schools. I mean, these big boy schools, you just can't cut them out. And the SEC happens to have about 10 legitimate big boy schools. They're going to be competitive.
2: There's somebody down at Ole Miss, too, spending a lot of money. I don't know who their financier is, but I wish he was an Alabama graduate because they are spending some major money at Ole Miss.
3: I have a theory on that. I think Ole Miss has a lot of money to spend because they've had such unprecedented success the last couple of years, and especially with the run they made last year, that now even like the small donors, everybody's stepping up and pouring money into that program because now they believe they were irrelevant for so long that now I think that they're, you know, right now it's a big trend thing. But if Pete Golding goes 7-5 this year, like I'm predicting, I think that enthusiasm is going to go the way of the dodo really quick.
1: And it could, but the idea is all of these guys are going to be in the conversation. You know how the media is. All these guys are going to be in the conversation till midseason, and then they'll thin it out. And, you know, by the time we get to the end of the season, we'll all know who the top 16 teams are. I don't know if we need to go past 16. I would like to go 16 so nobody gets a break. Everybody plays evenly. And we'll know who the 16 are. We don't need to worry about 7 or 8. Now, maybe they worry about the home field advantage if they do the home and home thing or the home and away game for the play-ins or whatever, the first round. It may make a difference to the teams visiting, but that's what happens when you don't take care of business one weekend. I mean, every game matters. That's what I do like about the system we have now. Mm-hmm. Every game matters. I do not like the free get a pass card. I mean, you're going to have to earn it.
3: Yeah.
1: That's the way.
3: And with 24 teams, you have the danger of that not being in place anymore because, you know, let's just throw out a scenario. Let's say that Texas is playing Texas A&M in the big rivalry game of the end of the year, but Texas is undefeated and Arch Manning's a little bit banged up. We're going to sit Arch out of this game against our biggest rival in the regular season because we already got our spot locked up.
1: Right. Yeah. I don't like that locked up stuff. I want you to play and I do not want the SEC championship to go away because I think every coach in the SEC has said this publicly to win the SEC is harder than winning the national championship.
3: Yeah.
1: And that's something we've grown up with. And, you know, to me, that's the greatest rivalry. I liked it when, I saw the Big 12 go the two best teams, period. Forget the divisions. That's the way it probably always should have been. But going back to Mississippi and LSU and Lane Kiffin, you know, let's just be realistic. When's the last time any of you guys ever picked up a magazine called Vanity Fair?
0: I get all my fashion advice from Vanity Fair.
1: I can tell it shows in your shirt. But I mean, yeah, they sell a lot of, you know, a lot of T-shirts pressed and gone to the laundromat and that kind of thing. But I mean, you've never picked one up off the floor to put back on the shelf so it didn't get stepped on.
3: I think I lined my bird cage with one time.
1: And your bird can't ring. He may can sing, but he can't read worth a damn.
3: That's for sure.
1: That's an old Beatle phrase, to borrow something from Swamp Dog.
3: I like it.
1: You know, I just look at all that as just filler material, and it just so happens it's Lane Kiffin. And back to the teams, we had a horse that was in last place when the Kentucky Derby. I mean, that horse was legitimately in the last place.
2: He was.
3: Five or six lengths behind the next to last place horse up the backstretch. He was so far out of it, it was a different time zone.
1: That horse was further back than Indiana ever thought about being.
3: That's for sure.
1: And then Indiana wins the championship, so we see things can happen. And I think the teams that are with the schools that are willing to make the commitment and step up to the plate, you know, I don't care how many teams it is, if it's a new division or what, half of them are going to win and half of them are going to lose because they will end up playing each other at some point. And the ones that don't have the money just won't be, it'll be a real outside chance for them to come in as a David and Goliath thing. It can possibly happen, I guess, but you're going to have to step up and do something. I don't think there's any special math other than a lot of money and a great coach, and you better have a good team, not just a bunch of players. And you got to find some way to put them together and make them a team and send them out on the field on purpose with bad intentions. But no, I just thought I'd give y'all a shout. I've been meaning to the last couple Saturdays, and time has gotten away from me, and I enjoy talking with y'all. And how's the easiest way to get a hold, I mean, to listen to y'all's program? I've gone to the Jock site. I've Googled the show, and nothing takes me just plainly to y'all's broadcast if I want to hear the repeat. I mean, what's the easiest thing for somebody that's a little illiterate with the phone, where I Google it, I touch it, it says listen, and I listen?
2: I repost it on Twitter after every show. It's usually an hour or two later, but you can get it off my Twitter site. I'll matter of fact, I'll put your name on it when I send it out, so it'll come to you.
3: And John, for anybody wondering, I mean, Isn't just downloading the Jocks app probably the easiest way to get anything that's on the air here?
1: I've tried that, and it's just so confusing. It tells me all the personalities and all those kind of things. And when it says listen, it really doesn't clearly take me to your broadcast.
3: Well, I'm glad you brought that up, because I want to find out the best formula so we can really promote that, because I've got a All my guys grew up in Atlanta. I've got a lot of them say, well, I'd listen to you more if I could just click right on it. But I know there's a way to do that. So we're going to investigate that and find out the best method.
1: I think Legend just answered it. He knows exactly where to send it. Send it to me. I touch it, and it goes right there.
3: Mm-hmm.
2: Yeah, I got you hooked up, my friend.
1: Yeah, I appreciate that.
3: Well, we appreciate you. You bring so much to the show when you join us, and you are the Iron Man.
2: A superstar.
3: Absolutely. Superstar. We appreciate you more than you know.
1: Well, some days I wake up and I feel like the damn straw man on the Wizard of Oz on the Yellow Brick Road.
3: Yeah.
1: You know, I'm not sure. And to borrow a phrase from Mike Dubose, I'm not sure where I'm going, how I'm going to get there, and what I'm going to do when I get there.
3: Boy, Mike Dubose got a couple plugs already today on the show. First two callers.
1: So I tell you what, it's still hard for me to wrap my head around the fact that Mike Dubose was a sexual magnet, and I can see him in that office taking his arm off the desk, you know, everything off the desk, and you know, got that damn Clark Gable kind of thing with his eye.
3: Wow.
2: Oh my god.
3: That's a visual I didn't need on a Saturday morning, but really? I'll go for
2: my stomach was bad enough already.
3: Yeah, that's right. Man.
1: Well, because I said that, now you got 10,000 people out there that are going to be practicing their Clark Gable eye in the morning.
3: Oh, that's right. That's right. I man, we appreciate you. Thanks for so much for getting in touch.
2: Thank you, brother. I man,
3: what a legend.
2: The greatest. I think he's the greatest caller of in Feinbaum history. Hey, let's go now to a man who represents a lady who is a great lady, and we appreciate him. Bring on down Lisa's husband.
0: Lisa's husband back with us again
2: with an encore.
4: All right. Good morning, gentlemen. Hey, you know, the power of Alabama football is real when my wife is letting me interrupt her. We're playing pickleball in Salt Lake today. So all the way from Utah.
0: Oh, my gosh.
4: Pickleball to call in. So hey, that's what Alabama football does to us as fans.
0: I love it. We've never had a pickleball call from Salt Lake before.
2: Never. That's awesome.
0: This is a broadcast first.
4: I like to be a groundbreaker.
0: You've done it.
4: Things. I really appreciate you bringing up the topic of that NIL valuation thing. So one thing that I agree with everything you guys said, if those numbers are accurate, one of the concerns I have in looking at that, this entity that's put it out there, they call themselves College Front Office. I drilled out, I looked on their website and on their like disclaimers page, they like flat out admit these are just guesses.
0: Oh, they're a little sketchy. Okay. Well, that's interesting.
4: Yeah. They actually said they don't have real data. They are not using real data. They haven't gotten any data from the schools, the universities. They just poke around. They look around at the landscape of what they think ought to be, and they literally say that their estimates are only based upon who they project that might be starters, and they give themselves at least a 20%. Well, they say a 20% margin of error individually, and then collectively. So you look at Alabama, 37 million. 20% of that. I mean, you know, you're talking that they're admitting almost an $8 million error right on their page because it's just all guesses. So I just wanted to say, you know, maybe they're right on, but I am not taking their data as the gospel. And in fact, they've only been around since September of 24. And the key to me is they admit they don't have real data. This is just guessing out there. So I'm skeptical of that data, guys. That's one issue.
3: Well, and you know, and all of us should be always, Lisa's husband, skeptical of what we find when we Google things or research things, because like you said, I think probably that's more the norm than the exception, that a lot of these authorities that are quoting numbers, and I give these guys credit at least for having a disclaimer, because a lot of sites don't. They just, you know, you, especially like if on your X feed, breaking news, and it's just something that's just total BS. But if people put breaking news, they know they're going to get clicks.
4: That's a fair point, and you're right. They should get credit for that disclaimer, and maybe they're right on. But some of those numbers, you look at some of the players and the numbers just on its face, doesn't make a lot of sense, as you guys actually rightfully pointed out. So kudos to you for kind of the direction you took with it. And then only other thing I wanted to mention is expectations as Alabama fans. I've never been more disappointed as an Alabama fan than leaving the Rose Bowl. We went to the least night of the Rose Bowl in Pasadena. Ugh. That was a mess, and I've never been more angry or more disappointed. And I get that. And as fans, sometimes we can and should rightfully be worried, concerned, upset about things. But on the other hand, like last week, I mentioned all the reasons I think that are to be positive about the team moving forward. And I kind of think the line a little bit is interesting. Of historically, you look at Alabama football and run the numbers, and I take this from my wife. She actually told me this and posted it a week or so ago. I don't remember exactly when she did it. But historically, since the SEC has been in existence, Alabama's won the SEC championship every 4 years. I know Saban was the anomaly in Bear Bryant, but every 4 years on average, and a national championship every 7.5. So as Alabama fans, if we have historical expectations of the program, and so I guess my expectation on DeBoer is we're going into year three. As fans, I think we reasonably should expect to see improvement, not getting blown out in games, winning games that they should win and all those things. But as far as historical expectations goes, I'm willing to be patient with this guy for a few more years and stay on board. I think he's got it heading in the right direction. I think that the fans who call for him to be fired and terminated already, I think the extension was a good idea to kind of tampen that down a little bit and give players, recruits, assistant coaches that want to stay there some assurance that buyout's big enough. This guy's going to be around at least a few more years with the recruiting, but legend nailed it. He and I agreed last week on this. It's their attention. This train is heading in the right direction under DeBoer, guys. And if they improve on the field, like I said, without getting blown out in any games and winning the ones they should and a couple maybe they shouldn't, I'm telling you, 2027 is loading. If Legend's analysis comes true and they retain this roster, heading into year four, DeBoer might be on that pace of winning an SEC championship within 7.5, but also winning a natty within 4 years. I think that next year is loading for national championship team if they improve this year and retain the roster. I do believe DeBoer is a good enough coach to do it. So I'm just kind of urging a little bit of patience on fans' part. Yep, we can be mad, we can be upset, we can be angry, as I was after the Rose Bowl, but I'm still staying on board for all the reasons I've stated, and I still believe it can get done under DeBoer within those average time frames historically for the University of Alabama football program.
2: Outstanding. That's a great point, you know, retention. Can you retain them? You know, you got Elijah Haven coming in, the number one quarterback in the nation. You just got Ezekiel Crowell, the number one running back in the nation. You just picked up a four-star linebacker out of Georgia, one of the best linebackers in the nation. But can you retain them for the 2 or 3 years to develop them to have a championship team? And if you can't, then you sold me a lie. You sold me hope based on a lie. But if you can retain them, then, hey, yeah, I'm with Lisa's husband. I can wait a year. If you can wait, if you can retain them, I see a future of Keon Russell and Ezekiel Crowell. I mean, that's like Troy Aikman and Emmitt Smith in the college realm. I mean, I can live with that. I can wait a year till that develops if I know they're going to be there. My problem is, what if Texas comes with $7 million? What if Miami comes with $5 million, you know? So there's where my problem lies.
3: It's an arms race. That's basically what it boils down to. Lisa's husband, we appreciate you. Work on that serve. That's important. And follow one of my rules. Stay out of the kitchen. That's what I'm trying to do these days.
2: Hey, let's bring a man down to the ring now right here in Birmingham. They love him here in the ham. Poe, come on down to the ring, Poe.
5: Man, what's happening? Mr. Kemp Kiefer and my man Legend and Saber. Y'all doing all right, man? Game Time Nation.
3: Poe, yes. one of our favorite guys. We always love hearing from you. I saw a report, again, who knows how accurate it is, but I saw that Mississippi State ranks in the top eight. They're the eighth highest spender this year on their roster, which I thought was a good stat because most people would look at your team and say, well, I bet they don't spend any money, but Mississippi State's trying to step up now. Maybe you got the right guy at the controls there.
5: Yeah. But the thing is, man, y'all got to get me. I got to get me a quarterback. You give me a quarterback, I'm doing good things. Cause quarterbacks are not going to come to start with to state of Mississippi. Like especially at where they'll go to other teams, but at Mississippi they choose other teams over Mississippi State. And I can understand because we're not a winning program. We have no history in winning and everything like that. So if I can get me a good quarterback, man, a good seasoned quarterback that's going to do his thing. My team going to be good.
3: Yeah, Deuce Knight should have gone to Mississippi State instead of Ole Miss because I think he gambled that Chambliss wasn't going to get another year, and now he's going to be carrying a clipboard again. It's a shame.
5: Right. Exactly. And let me say this thing about Legend and the Alabama fans and nation. My thing is, we living in a sensitive society, and a sensitive society is when you say stuff, people want to apologize and not be hard on folks. But these are grown men. Listen, man, look, Legend, continue to do what you do. Continue to say what you say. The only thing I ask, though, is this, is when y'all compare loser teams, hey, man, y'all, and I ask everybody, don't put, hey, man, we don't want to be a Mississippi State.
2: I am bad about saying that. I apologize, Paul. Hey, I am bad about saying that.
5: No, I was saying it for a joke. It's all good, though. But my thing is, Legend and Alabama Crimson Tide, y'all, Legend, continue to do what you do, man. Continue to say what you say and continue to stay right there on Greg Byrne and Kalen DeBoer and all of them. Y'all want to play these folks? Hey, y'all deserve to get criticized. That's a real fan. You're a real fan if you criticize your team because you want the best for them. You know what I'm saying? Like, look at me. I'm a Mississippi State fan. Dude, a 10-win season, an 8-win season is great for me. So that lets you know the optimistic things in society for me as a Mississippi State fan. An 8-win season and a 10-win season, dude, I'm living on top of the world. Like, I don't want to necessarily
3: with an 8-10-win season. Well, and let's face it. Kalen DeBoer just signed. He's getting $12.5 million a year, 7 years, with a $70 million buyout. Boo-hoo if people, you can't criticize Coach DeBoer. Coach DeBoer is standing on the firing line. He's got to produce for that kind of revenue. I mean, there's no reason that fans can't have high expectations when you're compensating a guy at that level.
2: Well, you just got beat by Indiana by 35 points.
3: And Georgia, you were never in the game in the SEC championship.
5: Yeah, and then that's what I'm saying, man. So, look, man, continue to do what you do. Continue to say what you say because, hey, y'all Alabama, man, y'all deserve. Hey, y'all, that's the way y'all think. That's the way y'all live and everything. But me as a Mississippi State fan, dude, I already know what I'm going to get. And I already know the possibilities of my team doing this and doing that. So, let me say this about Arch Manning in Texas. I remember when Arch Manning got to Texas, Paul and I think a couple of them guys had already said that he's going to win the Heisman.
3: Greatest of all time.
5: But y'all going off of his name. You're not going off of the guy's skill set or none. You're going off of strictly because he's a man. And me personally, Sark and all y'all, I'm glad Texas is losing the way they're losing. But they beat my team, so I can't get mad at that.
3: You guys had them beat. You let them off the hook.
5: I let them off the hook. And my thing is this, man, they keep talking about Arch Manning, Arch Manning, Arch Manning. Okay, apparently he's going to eventually come around to him. I don't know when. But like you said, Texas ain't being that. And I hate that they came to the SEC. Me, really. Them in Oklahoma, they should have stayed where they was, man. But look, man, I don't want to take up so much time as other callers. It's your boy Poe, man. I love Legend. Kip, Mr. Saber, I love all y'all, man. Let's get ready for some college football. I'm hoping Mississippi State can do things. Like I say, 10-win season, baby. Hey, that's a national championship for your boy, Paul. And Mr. Kip, I heard when you called Will Anderson, Will Robinson. Will Robinson, danger, Will Robinson.
3: Yeah, that's right. Will Robinson from Lost in Space.
2: Lost in Space.
3: We've just both identified how old we are.
5: Yes. Hey, I'm an old school cat, so I love them shows. We need to bring them shows back with Danger Real Robinson, Danger. But look at here, man. Hey, Legend, keep doing what you're doing. Forget them other Alabama fans. Hey, if y'all got in the heart like Legend as an Alabama fan, y'all will do the same thing he do and continue to do your thing, Legend. Continue to say what you say. It's your boy Poe. Hey, Mr. Kiefer, John Sabell, Game Time Nation. Hey, I'm out, man. I love y'all.
3: Poe, you're the man. Great Legend, call. I legitimately in games that don't really affect things, I legitimately root for Mississippi State now because of Poe. I really do too.
2: I wonder who's their quarterback down there. You got any idea?
3: They've got a young guy who the name escapes me, but he took over for Chafin late last year, played pretty well in the Ole Miss game. He's a runner, he's an explosive arm. But he was real raw last year, and he's going to be back as the starting quarterback this year. And I'm ashamed of myself. I was trying to think what his name was during the call, but we'll look it up at the break. But they've got a kid who got some time in. He actually played the second half in the Georgia game, which was a blowout because Chafin was getting banged up. So they've got a kid who's had some time, and watch out because he looked like a prospect.
2: We see our callers, got many callers, Don, JD, Mike C. from Tennessee's got a new book he just wrote.
3: Oh, nice.
2: We'll get to all you guys at the top of the hour.
3: That's an hour already in the books?
2: Yeah, almost an hour, man. In the books already. For a couple sick guys, we're doing pretty good this morning.
3: Yeah, I'm just sick in the mind. Legend's sick in the gut right now, but we're hanging in there.
2: Hanging in there. Sometimes you got to play hurt, ain't you, Kipper? Sometimes you got to play hurt.
3: You do. Right? You know, you can't be 100% every week. It's the guy that steps up and puts on the gear and shows up. That's half the battle, just being here.
2: You know, a lot of controversy this week, and we'll get into hour two. We see Don, JD. We'll get to y'all also in hour two. Mike C.
3: All stars holding.
2: But this week, a big controversy over the 2014 playoff. Reese Davis has came out and called it ridiculous. Paul Feinbaum, the great Paul Feinbaum, has said that he don't care for it. Reese Davis, and I see, but Danny Cannell, he's all for it. What a shocker. Danny Cannell's all for it. Oh. He said people ought to shut up. Eh? 2014 playoff is good. What do you think about a 2014 playoff?
3: Let me say this. The Football Coaches Association had a meeting this week, and they have heartily endorsed the idea. Well, gee, I wonder why that is. Because with 24 teams, they're almost sure to make the playoffs if they even have a half-decent team. So don't be swayed by, well, the football coaches are for it. Of course they're for it. This is a pathway to them to keep their jobs. I think 24 teams is way too many. It's too big a jump. It's just absurd. And, 16, okay, we can go to that next. But you don't double it. You don't go from 12 to 24. It's just an absurd idea. And it's all being perpetrated by Tony Soprano, the Big Ten commissioner, who's got this great vision of this fantastic cash cow with all these extra games and all this extra TV money. That's what's driving this whole thing.
2: Hey, great first hour. Hang around. We'll be back. Game time.
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0: There's no place like Birmingham. Welcome to Game Time, the most informative, crazy, wildest sports show in America on the weekend. Kip and the legend, Don't It Big, a rousing first hour. And Kip, I think you got a special guest coming in right now.
1: We do. We've been having some great discussions with really an institution here in Birmingham for a long time, the Birmingham Barons. And if you've not been, and I know the stadium's been around for a little bit of time, but right downtown, the Regents Park downtown, that's the home of the Birmingham Barons. Absolutely a fabulous facility. And we are thrilled to have a report today from the general manager, John Cook, on what's going on with the Barons and what's coming up promotionally and schedule-wise. And, John, we are delighted to welcome you to Game Time.
2: Good morning, guys. Thanks for having me. Hey, Kip. Hey, legend. You guys doing all right?
1: We're doing great, man. We're off and running today.
2: It's a beautiful day, and we've been blessed with great weather all week.
1: Oh, man.
2: Had a really good homestand, packing a lot of people in the ballpark.
1: No kidding. I was amazed when we talked recently, because I was not aware of the six-game series thing. Explain to folks who may not be aware of that how the format works right now in the Southern League.
2: Yeah, you know, it used to be all over the place, you know, five-game sets and, you know, any day of the week. But since COVID, you know, it's been a six game series every week. Basically, we take Mondays off and we start on Tuesday and, you know, play through Sunday. So you get to see a team six times in a row every time they roll into town.
1: Man, so you get to see the whole pitching staff and then probably the same guy in the back half of the stand.
2: Yeah, you're always going to double up with one guy every time. So whoever you get day one, you're going to see him again day six.
1: So you guys are in town, I guess, today and tomorrow, and then is it back on the road?
2: Yeah, we're back on the road. We head to Biloxi on we'll leave Monday. We start playing down there Tuesday. But, yeah, we're home. Two more games against Rocket City. Got one last night from them. Really good game. Great crowd, about 5,500 last night.
1: Nice.
2: We had a wonderful fireworks show, and we did our salute to first responders. Tonight we're doing our salute to armed forces. So we're really excited about honoring these brave men and women.
1: Absolutely.
2: Who have made a great sacrifice. We're doing a camo Barons jersey giveaway, first 1,000 fans. So gates open at 5:30, and get in line, get one of those jerseys, and just be a real fun night at the ballpark. Again, looking at some great weather.
1: That's great. What about on Sunday? What's going on the last day of the homestand?
2: Sunday's really cool. This year it's always 2:05 Sunday, just celebrating everything about Birmingham. And part of that, we play games at 2:05, and hot dogs are $2.05.
1: Oh, so, nice.
0: How about that? Like it.
2: Time to kick back and get a dog.
1: Well, Legend and I are committed. We want to start spending some time at the ballpark and getting around town a lot more and interacting with the fans. So we're looking forward to some time down that way. When you guys come back from the trip to Biloxi, who's in town for the next homestand?
2: Oh, we're welcoming the Pensacola Blue Wahoos, and we've got a great
1: Blue Wahoos.
2: Yes, sir. we're playing our annual game at Rickwood. Now we're back on Tuesday the 26th.
1: Okay.
2: We're going to be at Rickwood Field on Wednesday the 27th, one of those bucket list games.
1: Oh yeah, that's a great event every year. So what do we have the particulars? Is that an afternoon game or is
2: yeah. So it's going to be a 12:30 start, and we'll be the Birmingham Black Barons, and Pensacola is the Pensacola Seagulls.
1: Oh,
2: that's
1: wow.
2: Their Negro League team.
1: Seagulls.
2: So that'll be really cool. Yeah, that'll be really cool. We got Denny McClain, the last 30-game winner, probably the last one we'll ever have. He's a special guest. He's going to be signing some autographs.
0: Nice.
2: You know, just really be a fun day. And then we're back over at our ballpark on Thursday with a guy named Joey Chestnut, the guy that eats a million hot dogs.
1: Oh, absolutely.
0: Oh, my goodness.
2: He's coming out. He's going to do some he's going to take on a dish we call the Birminghammer. It's a monstrosity about a foot high with all kinds of meat and toppings. And I think Cole Kublik's going to try to beat him. That's what I heard.
0: Whoa,
2: anyway,
0: I got to see this.
1: Now, I'm just doing the math in my head. If Joey Chestnut came for the $2.05 hot dog on Sunday, he eats about 80 of them. That's going to cost him about $160.
2: You know what? But what a great way. What a great deal, right?
1: that would help hot dog sales and get Joey, keep him in game shape. John, we appreciate you stopping in. We can't wait to come down and spend some time at the ballpark on the next homestand. We need to make that Rickwood Classic, too, legend.
0: Definitely. I love me some baseball. And, man, what a stadium down there. John, what does a GM do in minor league baseball? I'm wondering.
2: You know what?
1: What does he not do?
2: You do a little bit of everything. You monitor a little bit of everything. But we got a great team, a great staff. Couldn't do anything without them. And, you know, they do a tremendous job. But, you know, you just got to keep your finger on the pulse and try not to get surprised by anything. But all in all, I got a great job. I got a beautiful office. And it's just a pleasure to do what I do.
1: Yeah, and I love the ballpark and all you guys are doing. Two-time defending champions, correct?
2: Back to back, and you know we're going to wrap up the next homestand with back to back fireworks shows Friday and Saturday.
1: Man, you got it going on, folks. If you're not getting in on Barron's baseball, you're missing out. So, John or Izzy, his marketing director, is going to try to join us before every homestand so we can give you all the highlights, because these guys are always promoting, always have something great going on. We really appreciate you checking in with us, John, and best of luck the next couple days and this trip down to Biloxi. Can't wait for the Rickwood Classic week after next.
2: Thanks for having me, fellas. It's always great to talk to you, and I look forward to seeing you at Regents Field real soon.
1: All right, John. Thanks very much.
0: Thank you, John. Appreciate it.
1: They got the right guy in that job.
0: Yeah, he's a great guy and really smart guy. He's really, you can tell. You know, your GM job, that is a heck of a job. That is a job that I would like to have, you know what I'm saying?
1: Yeah, because you're involved in that situation. Like he said, you do a little bit of everything, and you got to have a great staff. So we really appreciate John checking in with us today. Birmingham Barons, a great asset here in Birmingham. Who do we got next?
0: Hey, let's bring him out, a man who just wrote a book. Mike C, come on down, brother, friend of mine on Twitter. Just dropped a new book. Tell us about it.
3: Hey, good morning, guys. It's really good to be on with you. The flagship station in my home state of Alabama. So really good to be on. I am a Foley native and an Alabama graduate, and I've got some business experience. So what I did is I wrote a book called Agent Confidential to explain the business of college football. And legend, this started as a goof. When it was the whole Faux Pelini thing, I started a Twitter site called Faux Jimmy Sexton. And I'm not Jimmy Sexton, but I know a little bit about business. But what happened is I realized that I started getting questions asking me about the business of college football. And I knew a little bit about it because I've got friends that are now some big name coaches, and I kind of walked the sidelines and helped them out as when they didn't have agents. So I wrote the book really because I love the sport and I want to explain what's going on and show the fans what's happening behind the curtain. Because if you think about it, most fans are watching college football today like it's 2005, but the people running it, they're running it like what it is, man, a multi-billion dollar
1: absolutely
3: media business. So that's why I wrote the book, to pull the cover back. You just had Lisa's husband on. Lisa's a big fan of the book, and she just picked it up. So anyway, so that's what I did. There's a lot of Alabama in the book, but we're talking about NIL. I have a lot of private equity experience. So chapter 24 says follow the money, because private equity has entered the building. So anyway, so that's where I wrote the book, and it's just been well received and really exciting to see how it's going.
0: Tell the name of it again for everybody.
3: The name of the book is Agent Confidential.
1: Confidential.
3: By Mike Chaudron. And it is on Amazon in Kindle and paperback, and should be out on Audible very, very soon. I finished the recording about a month ago, and they're going back and forth on it. So should be out very soon. But here's something really funny, guys. The first month it was out, it was the top-selling book on Amazon in microeconomics.
1: Wow.
3: And I made like a B- in microeconomics at Alabama.
0: So, I don't even know what it is.
3: there's a graduate assistant somewhere laughing his butt off going, you know, I can't believe this idiot wrote a book.
1: Yeah.
3: But it's been well received. I've got some really good Alabama stories in the book, starting with the 1980 Sugar Bowl when I was 17 sitting in the stands and Coach Bryant walked out without his hat. And I was saying, what in the world is going on? And he said, you're a legend, you probably know. He said, you know, mama told me not to wear a hat indoors.
0: Oh, that's true.
3: I realized at that point, even legends have rules that they have to follow.
1: Especially for their mamas.
0: Yeah.
3: Exactly. You know, because mama called him home, right? From A&M that y'all were talking about.
1: Yep.
3: So, you know, then I had some business experience. I was living in Mississippi working in the banking business. And one day I was at a small branch down in South Mississippi, and a loan officer showed me a loan document, 1992. I looked at it, and it was for a lawyer in town. It was for a Chevy Cavalier. And I said, well, the daggum lawyer must not be doing very good. The loan officer shook his head. He goes, it ain't for the lawyer. It's for that 6'7" power forward down there at the high school.
1: Oh, wow.
3: Who's going to an unnamed school in the SEC to protect the innocent. And I realized at that point, you know, that the money was changing hands then, just like it is now.
1: Sure.
3: It's just now out in public.
1: Yeah.
3: So what this book has done is pull the curtain back to let the fans see how it is. And I walk them through all the steps that got us to this point. So we talk about JetGate. You know, JetGate is important in all of this because Auburn did it, and there were no consequences.
1: None.
3: Zero. So at that point, the next thing you know, you've got Spurrier, you know, you've got these large coaching contracts, you've got these large buyouts. And I make a joke in the book that the Gus Malzahn buyout bought what we call Buyout Island, which is where all the rich coaches go after they get fired. And then
1: I was wondering where Ed Orgeron was hanging out.
0: That's where it is. You know,
3: and then the Jimbo Fisher buyout. You know, bought the Gulfstream that we use to fly to Buyout Island. So that's all in the book, too. So we try to have a little fun with it while we're pulling the curtain back.
1: Well, I'm really glad to hear you've made an audio version because with my vision these days, that's how I read audio books. So I can't wait to get a hold of that. We got a lot of traveling coming up this summer. So I'm excited about that great listen/read.
3: Yeah. Well, you know, it is my South Alabama Southern accent, so that's probably what's holding the audible up right now. But I mean,
0: did you have to do it yourself?
1: Yeah, he's the author.
3: I did it myself.
0: Because I was thinking about doing a book, but I didn't want to do the audio part of it. Do you have to do it yourself?
1: No, you can hire somebody to do it.
3: You can get somebody else to do it. But legend, man, you need to do it in your voice.
1: Just hire Bama Hater.
4: For sure. Listen to John.
0: Hire Bama Hater. I'm going to get him to do the back cover. I hate this author. I hate him.
3: You need to do that. Hey, guys, there's a couple of books in the studio right now. I sent one to Cole and to Greg.
1: Okay.
3: So don't know if they've picked them up or not yet. I mean, Cole went to Auburn, so he might struggle with it a little bit. Greg ought to pick it up.
1: Yeah, Greg is a scholar, so he'll be all right.
3: I wanted to go off on Auburn a little bit in the book because I'm a Bama guy, but I didn't because an advisor of mine told me, they said, you know, Auburn fans are going to buy books too.
1: Yeah.
3: And they're right. So I found the old ball coach, the head ball coach said, you know, Auburn fans will buy books, especially if they're not colored in. So I figured that, you know, this book will sell pretty well down at Auburn, too.
1: I'm feeling
3: complimentary of them.
1: That is outstanding. Well, I'm excited for you. This is this sounds like a great book, and it sounds like it's really, I mean, your timing couldn't be better because there's so many people trying to grasp to understand this transitional period we're in. And this might be the ideal resource. So I think you've struck gold, Jed Clampett.
3: Yeah. Well, I hope so. You know, I feel like that this is the operator's manual to, you know, to what's happening. I wrote the book in January and February, and to see it all play out in front of us, very much like how it's happening, it's just really exciting. So it's a blessing to see how it's doing out there, and certainly urge everybody to take a look at it and tell me what you think, and we'll let everybody know when the audible book is out.
1: Well, that's great. Be sure to let us know because I'll be all over that, and then we can have you back on. So I'll have a lot of questions, I'm sure. So, but I'm glad you joined us today. This is great. Agent Confidential.
3: by Mike Chaudron on Amazon and Kindle and in paperback. So anyway, you guys, thank you so much for having me on. Look forward to continuing the conversation. You know, when these coaching buyouts start back up again, we'll probably have a lot to talk about going into the season too. So
1: and I have a feeling a few are going to be in effect this year.
4: A few's coming to the island.
1: I mean, who could have guessed last year? Brian Kelly, number four in the country in the preseason poll. That didn't work out too good.
3: Well, guys, you know, Buyout Island needs a new tiki bar. So we're hoping some of these buyouts will cover some upgrades to Buyout Island.
1: Wow.
4: Nice.
3: Hey, guys, it's a joy being with you. Thank you so much for having me. You guys have a great rest.
1: Congratulations. That is a fantastic project, and I'm glad it's doing well and can't wait to see where it's going to go next, because what a great book for the times, legend.
4: Yeah, man, outstanding. You know, and private equity is a hot topic. It's a hot topic. A lot of people say the SEC has not indulged in private equity at the request of Greg Sankey. And I don't know if that's true. That's just what I've heard. But it seems to me like private equity wants to come in and kind of own something when you really just need somebody to come in and kind of contribute to something.
1: Yeah, because, you know, the kind of money we're talking about, that doesn't come without a lot of input and a lot of control. I mean, they're not just going to hand that money over and then step back and see what happens to it. They want to manage everything. Tony Soprano, my hero at the Big Ten, my favorite conference, he tried to get all the conference to sign on to one company that was wanting to put up $5 billion from California. But in exchange, they were basically going to have complete control of every athletic department in the Big Ten. And Michigan and USC led a revolt and said, we don't want to give control to an outsider. We're not for that. So it got deferred, but it's still on the table because, once again, Tony Soprano, which is really Tony Petitti, but he's got an idea of what college football should be, and he thinks it just needs to be a cash cow. To hell with tradition, to hell with affiliations. It's a brilliant product with name brands. You're not going to be starting like the UFL with a bunch of pretend teams. You're going to have the Texas Longhorns and the Alabama Crimson Tide and the Ohio State Buckeyes and the Notre Dame Fighting Irish. These are some of the greatest brand names in sports. This is a potential cash cow, but we all have to kind of check ourselves and see, is this really the direction we want to go?
4: Yeah, when you start talking 2014 playoff, which is really based on money, you know, they're doing it because of money, the money they're going to bring in.
1: Gazillions.
4: But I heard Paul say this week, the great Feinbaum, that it destroys the regular season. I'd like to hear John's thought on this and yours. John, do you think a 2014 playoff destroys the regular season?
5: It can, but I'd like to think that it won't. It's possible that it will because it's feasible that you could play the Iron Bowl in three consecutive weeks. And I don't think Alabama and Auburn fans would be all that excited about it.
1: That's
5: you could
1: very
5: have it
1: interesting.
5: In the final week. And then if they would, I assume if a 2014, probably conference championships are going away. Therefore, they start the playoffs right then. So they could easily, or if they have some kind of play-in game or something to where they goes for seeding, Alabama and Auburn could play again. And then they could match up again in the playoffs.
4: So you're saying there's a game, they're talking about putting a game, eliminating the SEC championship game, but bringing in a play-in game to get into the 2014?
5: It's on the table.
1: That's one of the Tony Soprano
4: ideas. That's like an 18-game season, ain't it?
1: It is.
5: Yeah, I mean, they're getting paid like professionals, so why not play as many games as professionals?
4: Well, they're 18 years old, some of them, 19 years old.
1: Yeah, but that's not a factor. They're 18 and 19 years old making $2-3 million a year, so all that's out the window.
5: They can go out and get paying jobs, so why not be able to do
4: Tony
5: it?
4: Petitti going to hire you two. I think you two on Tony Petitti's side.
1: I the business guy in me applauds Tony Petitti and what he's doing, Tony Soprano. But, from a college football standpoint, I am conflicted because I don't want college football as we know it to just go away for just to become a big money enterprise. It's really kind of dicey territory to kind of process all this.
5: You would think what someone like you, Legend, would someone that would want this, because as you said, you're all about national championships. And if that's the case, then the regular season probably should be lessened, so that way we could fight for the having more access, having more teams in that playoff. I'm not saying you are, but it feels like those that would just be for that would also want that. But I also think that what makes college football so great is a lot of the rivalries, a lot of the games, a lot of the other things that are in that regular season.
4: They mean something.
5: Yeah, no, absolutely. And that's why I don't think we should have 24. I don't think we probably really should have 12, because it's for those regular season games to not only just mean something against the team you're playing. If you have two losses by September, you were done. That was it.
1: Yep.
5: And now it's okay. Well,
4: we got time.
5: Yeah, well, it's okay. We lost this one. It's perfectly fine. Ohio State lost to Michigan, and that should have really been the end of their season. Yet they somehow made the playoff and then won a national championship, which it feels weird in the NFL, but we're okay and kind of accepted that. And is that what we want from college football? And I don't think that's what we want.
4: Well, I mean, this is not even an NFL model no more. What's the NFL? 16 or no, it's 14, ain't it?
5: It's 14. There are only 32 teams.
1: Yeah, that's it's half the teams, and that's what people are for. Like Petiti say, well, this is just 10% of the or 5% or whatever, where it's half the teams in the NFL.
5: College football has the lowest number of teams to make a postseason
1: proportionally
5: right now. Even if you increase it to 24, it still would be, I think it would be like 20, 25 something. And even so, most of the other teams, like, it's around 30, 35, some even more than 50%. Technically, yep. In the NBA, it's over 50% if you count the playing games.
1: Yeah, so if the NBA was in charge of World War II, we'd still be going.
4: Oh, my goodness.
1: The Japanese and Germans would still be alive.
4: Hey, let's bring down to a ring now, man, that just heard his Auburn Tigers beat over the head with a frying pan. I'm sure he's got something to say about that. But we love him.
1: But I know he's for the 2014 playoff.
4: Hey, Don, definitely. Come on down, Don.
6: Well, guys, hello, first of all. And if that guy wants to sell books to Auburn fans, he don't need to be mocking us, okay?
1: Don,
4: that's the author, too. So.
1: I know for a fact you can read.
6: Well, yeah, sometimes when I want to read something. But obviously, I don't think I want to read this book.
5: That's because you started as a Bama fan. That's why.
4: Oh, there we go. More shots.
1: That dirty little secret's always out there.
6: You know what, Legend? I don't think I'll ever live that down. The day I met you and I was on your TV show and you had to announce that to the whole town of Birmingham.
4: Well, I was just shocked that a woman could detour you from Alabama to Auburn.
1: I'm not shocked, Don. I'm right with you. I got you.
6: Well, I mean,
1: I've been led down a lot of paths.
4: I mean, I've been in love before, but I've never been in love to the point where it's like, okay, I'm putting down my Alabama gear. You know, I ran off my second wife. She said it was me or Nick Saban, and I said, I hope we can remain friends.
6: Well, Legend, I did give some Alabama girls the opportunity to try to persuade me back. That didn't work out too well for me, okay?
1: Oh, well.
4: Mm. So you had to go to Auburn to find the love of your life. Is that what you're
6: saying? Well,
4: I mean,
6: back in 81 down there, buddy, there was nothing to do down there.
1: Well, I know for a fact, Don, Poe wants to introduce you to a couple gals down at Mississippi State. They want you on board down there.
4: Yeah.
6: No, I've been to Starkville before. Beautiful town. And shout out to Poe. Poe comes to Social Taco and joins us every now and then. And shout out to my new buddy, Dylan. Dylan's become a great phone caller. And you got my other Stallions buddy on the hold with you, JD. And
4: yep, he's up. He's on the on-deck circle.
6: And, of course, Old School's probably listening in. And he gave me and Dylan, you remember that ring I showed you all the other day? We are now part of the Old School Inner Circle. And I really I showed that ring to y'all the other day. And thank y'all for coming the other day. Really enjoyed having lunch with y'all the other day.
1: Hey, yeah, we enjoyed being down there and getting to hang out with all you guys. We need to make it more often.
6: Well, I just texted Legend. Me and JD and my Stallions group, we got a big event coming up next Saturday. And you know, they're back in the playoff hunt. And Legend, I gotta give your boy McCarron. He's won two in a row and kind of turned things around.
4: I told you, give him a little time. Give him a little time. He's going to be all right.
6: You know, it is his first year kind of coach. I mean, you know, you're right. You got to give the man time. But he's coaching a lot better. And

0: when Dustin Johnson won the U.S. Open, that cameraman followed his Miss Gretzky up the steps to make sure he was following.
1: That's great.
0: Well, guys, listen, I want to give y'all a compliment real quick, man. Y'all have turned this show into something else, guys, and I look forward to every Saturday and looking forward to August, hopefully, Kip, like you told me the other day when the Sunday shows, because Sunday I go through withdrawals. I don't have a show to call, Kip.
2: Yeah, we'll be back August 24th with The Morning After, season 10 of The Morning After, double digits. Wow.
3: Saturday and Sunday, that's what's up. Can Birmingham handle legends Saturday and Sunday? I don't know if Birmingham can handle that.
2: Especially if Alabama's had a bad game. I don't know if we can get, equipment up that tree.
0: Well, I do have an idea for you on that, Legend, and I'm ready for you to host the Paul Feinbaum show one day, Legend, because Paul 3 or 4 weeks ago told you that he was going to let you do that. That would be a great day for the radio across the country, Legend. Because, man, you done turned yourself into a great host, too, Legend. I'm very proud of you, sir.
2: I like what Tim Brando said. We had him on earlier in the year. And Legend gave some kind of real strong Alabama opinion. And Brandon goes, well, Legend, time out. You're not allowed to do that anymore because now you're on our side.
3: He said I was one of them, one of the press, one of the media.
2: I was like, you can't be.
3: No.
2: Brandon said, you can't be a fan anymore. You're one of us now.
3: No.
0: Well, yeah, you know what? I think we need to make that a rule. He can't go after Caleb DeBoer next year then. Right, Kip.
2: Well, if you are truly a broadcaster and a journalist, you have to be willing to go after anybody who deserves it.
0: Yeah, and then he has to be neutral, and he can't say nothing bad about my team anymore either, Cap.
2: I'm feeling better about your team coming into this year when I start thinking because I've made this speech before, and I realize it applies to Golish, your new coach. That, I think you can measure a lot of coaches' contributions to programs after they leave. Does the program stay the same or does it fall off? I think since Golish left Josh Heupel's staff at Tennessee 3 years ago, I think Tennessee's going the wrong direction. And maybe it's because Alex Golish isn't there anymore.
0: Well, it's not just him, guys. It's the whole offensive staff that he had. All of them are in Auburn now. I mean, Cody Burns,
2: yep.
0: Gordon, the
2: yep.
0: offensive line coach. I mean,
2: so maybe Josh Heupel wasn't the great genius under Hendon Hooker when they had that great season. We're number one for a couple of weeks. Maybe that was Golish and his guys.
0: Absolutely. Well, one last thing, guys, and speaking of Golish, and we y'all were talking about recruiting and NIL earlier today. We got our big recruiting day today. Today's Big
2: Cat
0: Week.
2: Oh, that's right.
0: Today's Big Cat Weekend. Got about 30 really, really good players showing up. And I tell you what, that quarterback we got last week, I don't know if you've heard or not, but he went to a camp the other day. And man, that kid's a lot better than what everybody thinks he is. That kid, his name's Gary Chapman from Snellville, Georgia, Brookwood, I think. But that kid might be underrated now. I think we might have got a diamond in the rough in that kid.
2: Well, you guys better start passing the hat and give him $2-3 million to stick around for a year or two.
0: Yeah, real quickly, when y'all were talking about that, what's Auburn's NIL budget this year? Is it still $30 million, or where do we rank on that?
3: I didn't look at Auburn. I rarely look at Auburn when I'm reading.
0: Well,
3: Auburn.
0: You know what? I will look
2: into that for you, Don.
0: anybody else? Y'all actually got $37 million to spend this year. Leslie?
3: Well, that's being disputed by Lisa's husband
2: yeah.
3: who makes a good point. I'm looking at that article now, and it does have a disclaimer. So that should teach me to be careful what I read and repeat.
2: But the fact that they have a disclaimer gives them credibility to me, because most sites don't do that.
3: Yeah, but when I read that, it just didn't sound right to me that Austin Mack is making more money.
0: That don't sound right to me either, Legends. I know I kid you about that all the time. And I guess that means you'll never have enough money to budget another basketball arena and get rid of that airport hangar.
3: Oh, there you go. There goes Don.
0: Well, I had to throw a little Barbie in at the end, okay?
3: I will say this about Auburn, Don. They got a commitment from a guy that I really like. I think the one thing the Auburn Tigers have been lacking is that Joe Cribbs, that James Brooks, that Bo Jackson type running back.
0: Absolutely.
3: Yeah. And this week they got Myson Johnson.

0: Bronson Cook, the number two athlete in the country. Yep. And I've been told by a source of mine that he could be the next great running back at Auburn. He's that kind of player.
1: Right, and I think you got one that's going to be one for you this year in Isaiah Curl.
0: Yeah, definitely, definitely. I read an article this morning about him that he's already running with the ones down at Alabama.
1: There you go, buddy. There you go. Well, maybe you'll have an offensive line to block for him this year.
0: Yeah, okay? Maybe, Don. Just keep, don't stop sweating me, Don. Stop sweating on me, Don. I know you're pulling against me. You know, I know you're pulling against me.
1: I had to get you riled up somehow today, okay? But, guys, thank y'all so much for always taking my call, man. I love you guys. You guys are great.
2: You're the man, Don.
0: We love
2: thank
0: you, Don. Man, Don, man, Don. All right, let's bring our man down to the ring now on the On Deck Circle. Coming to the ring, this is a Don Johnson jacket, man, from the Fine Bob Show. Yep. Great caller, JD.
3: Put me in, coach. I'm ready to play today. What's up?
2: Hey, JD. Great to hear from you.
3: What's going on? Hey, week two of positivity, legend. What about that?
0: Man, I tell you, I feel good. I don't know if that's why I got sick or not. I don't know if my system just said I can't take this no more. I don't know.
2: This is the negative Nancy going out of him and making some noise on her way out.
0: Liberated.
3: Hey, you got me inspired to be more positive, too. Hey, my Birmingham Stallions are going to win the UFL championship. My Auburn Tigers are going to right the ship. And my Buffalo Bills are going to win the Super Bowl. How about that?
0: Yeah, ooh, you a Bills fan?
2: Yeah, the Bills.
3: I am a Bills fan.
2: Week two, they've been building the new stadium for about 5 years. I've seen some glimpses of that stadium in Buffalo. It is like...
3: it's
2: futuristic.
3: Nice.
2: It's going to be fantastic. They've even got things for what it's an outdoor stadium, and because you know it gets a little chilly in Buffalo second half of the year, but they've got some climate controlling
3: advantage.
2: Things. Yeah, it's amazing.
3: Well, y'all had a great show today so far. You had Eye Man on. You had the dirtiest player in the game. Hey, y'all know why they call him the dirtiest player in the game?
0: Why is that?
3: Because he wells for 5 days a week and he don't take a bath till Saturday.
0: Well, you know us Walker County boys. We don't get in much water throughout the week.
2: They like to save that water up in Walker County.
3: I call him the Ric Flair wearing Vanity Fair. How about that?
0: Oh, I like it. Oh no, not the Vanity Fair.
2: Vanity Fair's getting a lot of help.
0: They get a lot of run.
3: Hey, he don't run none of this house. His wife's a daggum LSU fan. Did y'all know that? Has he ever told y'all that?
2: We did not know that.
0: He had sent me a text this week. I wasn't feeling well, so I wasn't hardly responding to anybody. But he had sent me a text saying she was an LSU fan.
2: Wow.
0: So that's interesting. Married a Walker County, Alabama guy, an LSU fan. That's interesting.
3: He just wanted to get it out there before it come out for the press release or whatever, I guess.
2: Yeah.
0: A disclaimer. Yeah. My wife's LSU now.
3: Yeah. Just to let everybody know, my wife's an LSU fan, so don't come at me. Don't come at me.
2: Wow. That's big news.
0: That's funny.
3: Oh, yeah. Y'all give him hell about it now. Y'all give him hell about it.
0: All right. We will.
3: You got me so hyped up, I'm going to say something positive about Alabama. Ready?
0: Here it comes.
3: They not Notre Dame.
0: That is positive.
3: That's about all I can say about them Yahoos. By the way, what the hell's a blue Yahoo?
0: What is a blue Yahoo?
2: Some of the names in that league.
0: This minor league stuff, they come up with the wildest names. It looked like they would go along with their MLB team. You know what I'm saying? It'd be the Birmingham White Sox.
2: Pensacola Blue Wahoos will be in Birmingham next week.
0: That's wild. I got to see this.
3: I thought Eddie was a blue Wahoo.
0: Uh-oh.
3: He might be. Is he on hold?
0: Yeah. Yep. He's on hold. I'm gonna bring him in right behind you after that comment.
3: Hey, he go get me. I like Eddie and all them guys, my buddies, man. I love them all.
2: Yeah, it's a great It's a great fraternity all the way around, and we're proud to be a part of it. So, JD, you made some bold predictions here today. Auburn having the big year, the Stallions rallying from the ashes to win the championship in the UFL. We'll see how your prognostication skills work out here in the next few weeks.
3: Hey, the power of positivity, baby. The power of positivity.
2: That's it. Legend has inspired a whole generation of new positive thinkers.
0: Thank you, JD. Appreciate you.
3: I'm going to say, it's just great. It's great. We ain't talked about a certain coach. We ain't talked about a certain flag.
2: Nope.
3: And we ain't talked about no damn basket weaving. That is a refreshing.
2: Refreshing. I think Sarkisian needs to stick to his own school because he's not getting business taken care of there with the biggest budget on earth. So I don't think he needs to be knocking anybody.
0: That dude ought to hush, man. They buy diplomas down there. Hey, bring it down to the ring now. Let's bring Eddie down to the ring. Come on down, Eddie. Hey, what's going on, brother?
4: Hey, great to be on with you guys today, Mr. Kip Kiefer, legend.
2: You're not a blue wahoo, are you?
4: I got no clue what that is.
2: When John Cook, the Bears general manager, dropped that on us, we looked at each other like a blue wahoo.
0: A blue wahoo.
2: Wow.
4: I was sitting here. I've been trying to figure that out, but you got to give JD credit. JD has something good going on. He goes to the karaoke bars and he sings, and they buy him beers to stop singing. So
2: make it stop.
0: I never thought of that. That's a good idea.
4: He never has to buy a beer. And as for Dylan, I thought he called himself the dirtiest player in the game because when he go and feed the chicken, he never wears shoes.
2: yeah, that would make you pretty dirty.
0: My boy Dylan, they throwing rocks at you this morning, brother. They throwing rocks at you.
2: And legend could appreciate it being a Walker County alum.
4: Hey, but it's been a good show, honestly. The guy talking about Birmingham, the book author, I think that was very insightful, and it's going to kind of feel that ain't a little bit for people that's been behind in the game.
2: Yeah.
4: And Legend, I'm going to kind of disagree. Something you said earlier, and you was talking about the GM value. Not necessarily baseball. It was when we was talking about, you were talking about college football.
2: Yep.
4: And in my opinion, I think that the coach has a little bit more value. And the reason what I'm saying is, let's say Mr. Kip Kiefer is going to have a big cookout. He can go and buy your local Piggly Wiggly. He can have everything in that store, all right? But when it's time for the cookout, if he don't have somebody there to put those ingredients together, it's probably not going to work out well. Now, Mr. Kip can have that same barbecue, and he can give somebody a budget to go in. The person that's going to be doing the cooking, he can give him a budget to go in there and buy the ingredients that he needs, and he's probably going to spend a whole lot less money. But I think that Greg Burns is just spending money everywhere and just hoping this thing goes well. And at the end of the day, if Kalen DeBoer can't put a game plan that can win in the SEC, I know Lisa's husband, everybody got faith, you know what I'm saying? Give him 2 more years, 3 more years, a little bit better than last year. We hope that they can play 2 complete games without giving up. And next year, maybe they can play 6 quarters of football. And one day we can play 4 quarters of good football. And you can do that for 7 years. But at the end of the day, it could be. Let me ask you this right here, Legend. All right. I hear the positivity. I just heard the comments about A.J. McCarron. All right. Legend, right now, is A.J. McCarron still the coach in waiting for Alabama?
0: No, not after the performance in Birmingham.
2: but he might not have anything to do with the players he's got to, in charge of. He did make a big trade.
0: Yeah, AJ's kind of got his hands tied because I didn't know it, but in the USFL, you can't retain, but what, 50% of your players?
2: Like 30 players you can freeze, and then the other 30 go into another draft or something.
0: Yeah, so half your team is in a draft every year.
2: It's kind of a goofy system. Not only that, there's no parallel. A lot of folks don't understand this dirty little secret about the UFL, but there is not a single Birmingham person involved in the ownership group of this team. It's owned by Fox themselves. 2 private equity firms, and another firm with Dwayne Johnson's involved. I guess The Rock is part owner of the Birmingham Stallions, and I don't think he's hanging around here.
0: Wow.
4: A whole lot. They're just investments.
2: That's exactly what it is, and there's no cap private owners, the team in Washington, some of the other teams, they've got like twice the payroll that the Stallions, which you're basically run by the league, have. So there's not a lot of balance in this thing. It's just kind of, again, it's a creation just for TV for spring football is what it is.
4: Yep. But I think that, like, honestly, I think that the coaching in that type of format is a lot more valuable.
2: Oh,
4: I know,
2: yeah,
4: that's not correct either, than what's going on in college football right now. That's really what I'm saying. I think that the coach's impact, you know what I'm saying? When you don't really know what you have, but you still, like, AJ started off bad, but evidently the ship's, you know what I'm saying, going a little bit better now. And the reason I was kind of comparing him to Kalen DeBoer, let's say we was talking about that 6 or 7 year extension program into the future. I'm saying, like, if how long does it, as far as getting better, what does that look like? You know what I'm saying? Is that you can get blowed out one game next year, but you can get better in other categories? You know what I'm saying? What does that improvement actually look like? Is it actually going to be a running game, or next year we're going to go to, hey, we're going to try this a little bit different, so let's give them a little bit more time? Or are we holding anybody to the fire for the job?
0: Well, I mean, at the moment, you know, Alabama still has a very serious problem on their offensive line. We don't know if this Alabama offensive line is going to be physical enough to produce a running game in Alabama. There's a lot of talk at spring at the A-Day game that they didn't look that great. So no matter how many Ryan Williams and Ezekiel Crowells you got, if you don't have the interior monsters, the guys that can get down in the dirt and get bloody, I mean, you're still in major problems, you know. So I heard DeBoer say this week in an interview, they realize they got to get more physical to be successful. You said Alabama can't win in the SEC, but DeBoer has won in the SEC. He just hasn't won a national championship or beat Georgia in a championship game. But he has won in the SEC. He made the playoffs and came within one game of making the playoffs. So he can win in the SEC.
4: I agree, and I apologize if it sounds like I'm saying he can't win. He Alabama definitely has the talent that they should be competitive in every game, and that's kind of what I'm thinking. I don't think that he's a bad coach. I think that his scheme is being out-game planned. I think that close to the entire league has kind of went to that same tight offense. And as far if your player pool dwindles down a little bit, I think y'all are in serious problems. And I think that that's what's going on now when it's a complaint about we didn't get that recruit or Hollywood Smothers or we're not getting those players. I think that all of that goes into the game plan and the willingness for people to buy in. And I don't know if the players are bought in like that. I've never seen Alabama quit. And let's be honest, Georgia, the last SEC championship in Indiana, that was something that was a shock to the system. And man, it looks horrible.
0: I just got a message from Aunt Mary. Get that man off the phone for legend system.
2: Hey, me and Eddie didn't take any pledge that we had to be positive.
0: Hey, Eddie, we appreciate you, brother. We appreciate you. Great call.
2: Absolutely. Let me say real quick before we go to the next one. The only thing that's bothered me about the whole Kalen DeBoer extension was that press release you read 2 weeks ago that Kalen DeBoer is apparently on the same trajectory to achieve the Nick Saban-esque career. That's completely delusional. He is not on that trajectory. He'd have to coach 20 more years and win 10 games a year to even be close to Nick Saban.
0: Well, fair to him, no one is on that.
2: Well, that's what I mean. That's why that press release was so outrageous, to justify their action, to suggest that he is on the same path that Nick Saban is. Nick Saban won 297 games.
0: Well, I mean, Greg Byrne gave it out, and what could Greg say, actually, when he gave the man a $2 billion raise, more than Saban ever made?
2: Yeah.
0: He had to back it up. He couldn't say, well, I don't know about this.
2: Yeah, but I don't know if you throw him under the bus. I mean, that put a lot of pressure on him, in my mind, to say that he's on the same path as Nick Saban, the greatest coach of all time. I have respect for DeBoer. I think he's a good football coach. Do I think he's a contender for the greatest of all time? Absolutely. Absolutely not.
0: If DeBoer ain't won a championship in 5 years, is he still at Alabama, John Saber?
5: Yeah, probably. Yeah, just because he hasn't won a national championship doesn't mean he's out here winning SEC championships, making the championship game, or doing none of that. Now, if he's 8-4 over the next several years, then see at that point.
2: Yep.
5: But
2: here's your $60 million.
5: He's won more games in the 12-team playoff era than Kirby Smart has.
0: Uh-oh, what's that? I'm taking that one out.
5: How many? Now, yes, Kirby Smart has the SEC championships. He's won two of those, including beating Kalen DeBoer, but that's all he did. When it, according to most, actually mattered, and you got to that full postseason, Kirby Smart's 0-2 his last few years.
0: Yeah, you're right. Hey, hit the bell. Hit the bell for us. This is rapid fire. We're down to 10 minutes. We'll bring you on. Each person gets 2 or 3 minute seats. So let's bring Melvin down from Birmingham, our friend Melvin. We love Melvin. Come on down, brother.
6: Hey, what's going on, guys?
2: Hey, Melvin.
6: Hey, I want to continue to say, legend, man, I love how you love on the 205, the ham, baby, Birmingham. I love how you do it, man. Keep doing it.
0: Oh, I love Birmingham.
6: Yes, sir. We are a city on the rise.
0: Definitely.
6: But I wanted to get in on the conversation because I don't want to see the 2014 playoff. I mean, wanted to ask you and Kip, legend, are they saying that the top 25, like the AP top 25, those will be all the playoff teams? Is that, am I understanding that right?
0: Is that correct, Kip?
2: There is still contingencies in there to include a lot of the other
0: conferences.
2: The group of six champion would still get a bid. A lot of times they're not a top 25, but lately they have been.
0: They've been like 17, 18.
2: Boise State even got a bye in getting in for one of the Mountain West a couple years ago. That's where the fallacy in the system is. And of course, the ACC being such a joke last year, where, you know, of course they're for getting rid of the championship game. It was Duke and Virginia. That's got to be the biggest joke of all time. Do you know you could buy a ticket last year in Charlotte for the ACC championship game at game time for $9?
0: Wow.
2: The average price for Alabama, Georgia at the SEC championship game was $1,600.
0: That's crazy. Go ahead, Melvin.
6: To let you know that the SEC is still running things. They're waiting on Greg Sankey to come in. All the other conferences have jumped on board on this 2014 thing. And I hope Greg Sankey stay firm to that, you know, that, hey, man, you know, 2014, I just don't get it. But thank you, guys. Y'all have a great show. I'll tune in next week.
0: Thank you, brother. Let's bring Ronnie down. We on rapid fire. Ronnie, give us a minute or so here, brother. Appreciate you.
7: Hey, man, I'm not going to hold y'all long. Good morning, legend. I'm not going to talk about the Dippin' Dots ice cream y'all going to be eating or the coloring book comment that my fella made. But back in 93, man, I went to Wallace State. We're talking about the state of football and athletics with a guy from up Boston somewhere, and he ran track, man. He ended up leaving in 93, but he told us, we were sitting around watching before I went to UAB. And he's like, man, I'm going to leave here. I'm going to Arkansas. Arkansas just won the national championship in basketball. I'm going to take some of you old dudes back with me. And he said, they're going to buy my mama house, move me down here. He said, I'm going to win the indoor national, win the outdoor national, get a ring for that. And then he said, I'm going to the Olympics. So we laughed, man. We lay around the dorm laughing. This guy went to Arkansas, won the indoor nationals, outdoor nationals, and went to the Olympics. Michael Johnson was trying to get two rings in the 200 and the 400. So he was an open 800 runner. So they changed him to the out of the 400, trained him for a couple of weeks. He ended up getting third in the world, man, in the bronze.
0: No, how about that?
2: Wow.
0: You shouldn't laugh at folks' names, should you?
7: Man, they've been paying people for years and coaches been leaving for years. So I'm tired of people complaining because you leave a job to betterment of your family sometimes. And sometimes you have to do that. So as long as you're on the up and up, not like Lane Kiffin did, but if it's on the up and up and it's better for the family or the person, man, we should be all for it.
0: No, I like that, Ronnie. I like that. Oh, great call. Absolutely. Ronnie, with a great point, you know. I ain't got no problem with people getting paid. I just wish Alabama was paying more people. That's I wish we was giving more money away. Hey, let's bring old school down. We on rapid fire. Give us a minute or two, brother. I see you, John. Hold on. Go ahead, brother.
8: What's happening, my brother? I need a little counseling this morning myself. I need it from the old school and from the legend. I picked this dude up this morning going to New Orleans. They put the damn directions in there. He paid up front. I wake his drunk ass up over there, and he goes, "Where the hell are we?
5: Oh, my gosh.
8: Where are you telling me to go, bro? I don't live here. I live in Pensacola."
0: So he was drunk and sent you to the wrong place and paid you for it.
8: Pensacola?
5: Yeah, wow.
0: Did he pay you to take him back is the question.
5: Is he a Blue Wahoo fan?
8: He paid me to take him back, and the thing about it was I had to put a little tariff on him. As soon as he got in here, he switched the damn radio off on me, and I said, "Oh, whoa, whoa, whoa, shorty, what are you, whoa,
5: this is game time.
8: Whoa, what are you doing here, man?" He said, I said, "Don't do that." I said, "If you do it again, you're going to celebrate your first anniversary exactly 1 year from now." He said, "What kind of damn anniversary?" I said, "It's a year-old damn ghost. I'm out, guys."
5: Oh, wow. Old school.
0: Hey, let's bring Don from Texas down, our last caller of the day here on Rapid Fire. Finish it up, John. You got about 2 minutes, brother.
9: All right. Good morning, y'all. Good morning.
0: How are
9: you? Kind of explain. Legend, I've been kind of checked out the last 2 weeks because my close cousin down here, his 4-month-old, he didn't wake up one morning. So
0: sports don't mean nothing when you hear that, brother.
9: But I tell you, Kip, man, he got my spirits kind of raised whenever he was talking about Tennessee going in the opposite direction.
0: Uh-oh.
9: There was a report about 2 days ago. It looks like Faison Brandon is going to be his show this year.
2: Yep.
9: Looks like he's going to win the starting position. And, I mean, dude, we're loaded at offensive line and receiver, freshman of the year, Staley. You know, we got Bishop, one of the top running backs in the SEC.
2: Who I'm really high on. I think Bishop's a beast.
9: Yes. And then Heupel, what he did in the offseason with the defensive changes, and he got a few defensive pieces back there. I don't know. I think we're being slept on. But
2: yeah, I think this is a big year for – I think Tennessee really needs to make a statement this year because – you know, it's clearly the team under Hendon Hooker was really right there with the chance to really break through, and they've kind of slid back a little bit the last couple of years. This is a big year for Heupel, I think.
9: I think with Faison starting, I think it will give the Tennessee fans, the fan base, and everything, and the patience for having a true freshman starting. But if Faison gets it, hey, I'll have a lot more patience than I would with George, put it that way. But we got Texas week 4, so, I heard y'all talking about it earlier at the beginning of the show, how Texas is, they got them up there on the odds and the rankings, above Georgia, which don't make no sense, but they should beat us, but it would be a good test.
2: I know who I'll be rooting for there. It's about the only time all year I'll be singing Rocky Top. I want them to stomp Texas.
9: Hey, that made my morning knowing y'all gonna be rooting. Yeah, I know y'all don't like
0: say
9: saying
0: y'all
9: it.
0: Now. Don't say y'all. That was Kip.
2: You're not gonna pull for Texas. If you're for Texas, you're fired.
0: Oh, go Tennessee then. Go Tennessee.
5: We don't root for Texas if there's one engine out on the team plane.
0: Hey, John, appreciate it. That's the end of Rapid Fire. What a show, Kip Keeper. We both a little injured this morning, but we made it through. And let me finish by saying thanks to all the great callers. We love you. And Elvis has left the building.
2: Thank you, everybody. We'll be back next Saturday, 8 o'clock, right here. Thank you to John Saber and all of our great callers. Kip Kiefer for the legend signing off on this Saturday. The Preakness I like, #5, Talkin', who's going to be about 15-1 today. Let's see if we can get a big winner.

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8: Hello there. I'm Mark Robbins. 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
9: Champagne in transition. 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Timeout, Chris Finch. 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
8: 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Steph Castle leading the Spurs with 32 points. In the East, it's Detroit over Cleveland, 115-94, and that's setting up Game 7. It'll be Sunday, 7:30 p.m. Eastern for the coverage right here on ESPN Radio. Friday night in the WNBA, Asia Wilson with 45 for the Vegas Aces, who keep Connecticut winless, beating the Sun 101-94. Kelsey Plum had 27. The LA Sparks beat Toronto by 4. And there's playoff hockey coming up a little bit later on tonight. Game 6, Eastern Conference semi between Montreal and Buffalo. Canadiens looking to close it out at home with a 3-2 series lead. Check out the game at 8 p.m. Eastern on ABC Television and the ESPN app. Major League Baseball, Merrill Kelly with a nowadays rarity, a complete game. The four-hitter for the D-backs. They beat the Rockies 9-1.
11: Hey, it's Evan Cohen. Coming up Monday, the Knicks and Thunder have been waiting for their next opponents. I'll tell you just how concerned they should be about rust. 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

0: Pepper the Corgi. Bold picture, Deborah.
1: Yeah, Red Pepper has a high ceiling for sure, but he does have a tendency to bark at every tree.
0: Yeah, he brings a lot to the table, but also takes a lot off of it, especially when it's been left near the edge.
1: Nothing left to do now but suit him up for the dog park.
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5: Hello there. I'm Mark Robbins. The top two seeds of the NBA Western Conference playoffs have reached the conference final. It's going to be San Antonio and Oklahoma City. OKC, the defending champs, with home court. But that doesn't minimize Victor Wembanyama's confidence.
6: Of course, we're confident. But we need to keep the right confidence level. Right now, I'm not even thinking about it. I'm just thinking about recovering. I'm thinking about getting this press conference over with. And we're gonna see about it in the next couple of days. But it's gonna be the same as usual. Prepare, take care of your body, scout, watch the film, practice.
5: That's Spurs star Victor Wembanyama. There'll be a Game 7 of the Eastern Conference Series between Cleveland and Detroit, because the Pistons went into Cleveland, beat the Cavs on Friday, 115-94. 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
7: Against Pierce, Wilson jabs, fires, knocks down the three. 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
5: 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Vegas beats Connecticut 101-94. Connecticut Sun / new Houston Comets now 0-4 on the season. 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
9: Hey, it's Evan Cohen. 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I'll tell you just how concerned they should be about rust. 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
12: 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I'd say it's Hemingway.

0: For Giannis Antetokounmpo this summer. I'm Aaron Goldhammer. He's Emmett Golden. We're presented by Progressive Insurance. Hammer and Emmett are on ESPN Radio and on the ESPN app. Shams Charania, Emmett, has reported that the Bucks are now open for business, taking calls. And I think it's safe to say, would you agree that Giannis has played his last game as a Milwaukee Buck? I'd be surprised.
1: Yes.
0: Okay, if he was going to come back and play there. There are a lot of issues, though, that have to be worked through with this. Getting Giannis sounds amazing because he's still one of the top five players in the game, but also he's had a hard time staying healthy. I mean, that's the first thing, first and foremost, that's going to jump out to any team. I've got to have a clean medical report. My doctors have to look deep into this situation, and I would wonder, even when a trade is completed, Emmett, I would want to make sure we don't have a Max Crosby situation on our hands. Mm-hmm. Giannis's knees and calves have been so beat up in the playoffs over the course of the last couple of years.
1: Yeah, I don't necessarily need Giannis for November. You know, I don't need him for February. You need Giannis in the playoffs. And, you know, look, he's older, and yeah, he's had some injuries, but he's still one of the best players in the NBA and could probably take a team from a contender to a champion. So I'm totally all right, you know, with Giannis.
0: Is it a risk to roll? Like, yeah, when some guys come available, trading for Luka Doncic really isn't that much of a risk. You know, I mean,
1: you know what? Hold on. It may be, because if he doesn't win a championship, then don't we look at the Mavericks and go, although they botched trading for him, they knew something?
0: I mean, I don't know. I think the jury's already come back on that trade and what they got for Luka.
1: Like, that's why it's a failure, disaster. Right. Yeah. That's why it's a disaster. But what I'm saying is, like, why did they get off of him? And if Luka can't win a championship in L.A. Due to whatever, you know,
0: fair
1: then
0: enough.
1: Maybe you go, okay.
0: Okay.
1: Yeah,
0: all right.
1: But
0: all right. I'll listen to it. I thought this was interesting, though. Miles Turner plays for the Bucks. Remember, they did this crazy wave and stretch with Dame Lillard so they'd have the money to go after and get Miles Turner away from mm-hmm. the Pacers last offseason. He was with Breonna Stewart of the New York Liberty on the Game Recognize Game podcast, where he was critical both, I think, of Giannis and of former Bucks head coach Doc Rivers.
2: Doc Rivers, he didn't find anybody. Guys were late all the time. Guys were, you know, showing up to film whenever they wanted to show up. Guys were missing meetings. Like, it was one of the craziest things I personally ever experienced. We literally, if the plane took off at 2 o'clock, we weren't leaving until 4:30. I'm being so
3: Dang.
2: Serious, bro. It was
3: what
2: crazy, though. Guys were an hour late to the plane. It got to the point where I knew not to show up until, like, an hour after they said the plane was taking off. It was crazy.
4: So, who's the teammate that's most likely to be late? Well, all of yours, obviously, because nobody gets fined.
2: Giannis is going to show up whenever he wants, really, you know. I think that this kind of just came with the territory that. And once I kind of saw what was going down, I was like, hey, man, more power to you. They ain't going to fine you. Do what you do.
1: Right.
2: Except when we're going to Dallas. That's when I was like, all right, come on.
1: Yeah, it's crazy to hear that, but I'm a firm believer in, you know, players do what you allow them to do. Aaron, if Giannis played for the Golden State Warriors, would he be showing up an hour, whatever,
0: no,
1: late for the
0: play? Because he respects the Golden State Warriors.
1: And they respect themselves enough to go, where's Giannis at? He's getting back in San Francisco and he's getting fined. So that's more of a reflection on Doc Rivers and the organization to me, because it sounds like Giannis wasn't the only guy either. If
0: right.
1: you let guys do what they do, they're going to do what they want to do.
0: Well, I think Giannis needs a new challenge, Emmett. That's obvious, right? Because if he was around a new group of people, he would want to set a good example. I think it sounds like he was miserable in Milwaukee, but doesn't want to say that he's miserable in Milwaukee and demand a trade. There's part of me, though, I would never treat my job like that. Like, right. I don't care who I'm working around. I don't care how many Marconi broadcasting awards I've won. Like, you know, when the show starts, I'm here. I'm ready to go. I try now at this point in my life not to show up hours late for things. Emmett, 5 minutes is one thing. Hours
1: mm-hmm. yeah.
0: late for things? To me, that is a little bit of reflection on Giannis. Yes, it's on the Bucks. Yes, it's on Doc Rivers. 15 minutes, Emmett, okay, fine. Hours late to me? I'm going to be asking some questions about that. Yeah.
1: It's ridiculous. It also is, I think, something someone would do if they were trying to get a place to get rid of them. Like, hey, let me be a problem. And then they'll go, you know what, let's just trade this guy and get out of here. I don't think it's the right way to handle it. And to your point, yeah, it does look bad on Giannis as well. I just believe that if he played for a different org.
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5: Back some more near the wall, jumps, and he made the catch! Swinging a ball, ripped to right, it is way back, it is gone! Swing! Throw to the plate. Adaha. Tag. Out at the plate. Swing and a miss. 10 strikeouts. Swing and a miss.

0: game awfully well. We don't need a ghost runner.
1: Pitch to Varshow, misses low. Some people say if you have him at first base, if you insist on having him, at least you bring a little bit more strategy into the game. Probably some more bunts of stolen base would be in play.
0: I would rather have it first than second. I would also rather not have it at all.
1: Lesser of the biggest evil. Varshow sends a line drive up the middle. Guerrero to third. He's going to be waved home. The throw from Vierling is cut off, and the Blue Jays take the lead. First lead of the game for Toronto, as Vlad Guerrero Jr. rumbles home from second on a Dalton Varsho single.
0: Well, again, this is what the Blue Jays so badly need here, is a big hit. And Varsho got a slider on the middle of the plate and stayed back on it, just like we talked about. Drills it up the middle, and the Blue Jays have a lead.
1: And Miles Straw will pinch hit, but before he gets a chance to hit, we get a mound visit. Straw hitting in place of Jesus Sanchez, who was 0-3. 2-1, Toronto. Two runs and four hits and one error for the Blue Jays. A run on seven hits for Detroit and no errors. Previous to that RBI single from Dalton Varsho, the only other runs had come on solo home runs.
0: Tom, just to complete the point, some of the greatest games I've ever seen lasted 15, 16, 17, 18 innings. We're never going to have that ever again.
1: It's a shame.
0: Because of this.
1: Straw bats from the right side, and the first pitch low and away, 1-0. He's hitting 290 on the year. The sun is fully out finally, after clouds and rain to start the day. Offering is in for a strike and a cutter to Miles Straw. Temperature pushing the upper 70s this afternoon in downtown Detroit. Straw 6 for his last 20, and he pokes this one to right field. McKinstry moving into the corner and on the grass makes the catch for out number 2. Varsho unable to advance. And that'll bring us Lenin Sosa. Two to one, Toronto. Trying to even the series with the Tigers. They'll play the finale tomorrow afternoon. Sosa is 0-3. Now 0 for his last 14, and he rifles one into the left field corner. It gets all the way to the fence off of a hop. Varsho to third. He'll throw on the late stop sign and go into the bag standing up. It's a two-out double for Lenin Sosa, ending an 0-14 skid.
0: Riley Green did a good job getting to that ball very quickly and then getting it to Kevin McGonigal to make sure this doesn't score a run.
1: And that'll bring up Ernie Clement, who's trying to get his bat right and committed an error last night. It's a fantastic article in The Athletic about Clement's hijinks as a freshman on a national championship team at the University of Virginia. And he said learning how to be a pro in college is what has allowed him to have so much success. And the pitch is outside, 1-0, set a postseason record for hits last year.
0: Hit 30 hits. Nobody's ever had 30 hits in one postseason. And he was DFA'd by the A's 4 years ago. Amazing.
1: 1-0. Golfed into left field. Coming around is Green. And finds it and puts it away. And Clement retired to leave a man on. But the Blue Jays get a run across as Guerrero's able to score on a single from Varsho. And as we go to the bottom of the 10th inning, it's Toronto 2, Detroit 1. This is Major League Baseball on ESPN Radio and the ESPN app, presented by Progressive Insurance.
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1: Going. To the bottom of the 10th inning, it'll be 9-1-2, due up for Detroit Blue Jays with a 2-1 lead. Tom Hart with Tim Kirchen. This has been a well-played game on both sides. A couple of solo home runs. Great pitching from Casey Mize, who worked six scoreless. And then Vlad Guerrero able to score on a Dalton Varsho single to give the Blue Jays their first run of the game. Two runs on five hits, one error for Toronto, a run on seven hits, and no errors for Detroit. Jake Rogers is 0-2, couple of strikeouts and a walk. And he swings a broken back grounder to short, throw over from Jimenez. Takes care of Rogers. It's Keith, the runner at second. And Jake Rogers put his lumber about 85 feet from the plate where it's picked up by Okamoto.
0: And routine grounder to Ernie Clement, who we've acknowledged is a great defensive second baseman, third baseman, and shortstop. And by the way, Tom, the glove he's using, he got on eBay.
1: Did he?
0: Yeah, he got it from, it's a Mizuno glove. He got it from a Japanese lady on eBay, and he uses it in the major leagues.
1: I wonder if she knows. Shaw is now in left field, and a first pitch strike into Kevin McGonigal, who's got two hits in this one.
0: And no surprise, Louis Varland out there for a second inning. Not many closers do this, but he's not like many. That wrestler mentality, he's not coming out of this game.
1: 0.42 ERA, the best in baseball. From the stretch, checks the runner, comes home. Ground ball to the right side. Guerrero gloves it, will take it himself. It advances the runner Keith to third, and there are two down here in the 10th. But the tying run now 90 feet away in the form of Cole Keith with Dylan Dingler coming. So Straw now in left, Pinyango in right, and Clement over at short. Dingler is 0-3 with a walk. Marlin trying to close it out. The first pitch. Fastball in for a strike. Excuse me, that wasn't the fastball. That was a knuckle curve. My bad. And a count nothing and one to Dingler. And eight home runs, 28 driven in on the year. 0-1. Chop foul. Another curveball, nothing and two.
0: He's just pounding the strike zone, working really fast. Shows you how much the Blue Jays need this game. They're using their closer for two innings.
1: And a lot of Blue Jays fans to their feet here at Comerica Park. 0-2. Oh. Up and in. Four-seam fastball at 98.7. Then a close shave on Dylan Dingler.
0: That's what we call buzzing the tower.
1: So if he comes back with a knuckle curve now, he's thrown two of them before the fastball. And from the stretch, the 1-2. Swing and a miss. Came back with the curveball. He strikes out Dingler. Varland closes it out for the Blue Jays. And Toronto snaps a five-game road losing streak with the victory here this afternoon.
0: Well, again, with the way the Blue Jays have struggled with all their injuries, to win a game like this on the road, especially on a day when Casey Mize was that good, that's a good sign for Toronto that they got a win like this. They would have lost this game a lot of times over the last 2 weeks.
1: Still imperfect, but a step in the right direction for Toronto. Once again, our final score, Blue Jays 2, Tigers 1. For Tim Kirkchin, producer Alan Trexler, engineer Al Rosenberg, I'm Tom Hart from Comerica Park in Detroit. Now let's send it to the studio. Here's Christine Lisi for the postgame show.
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5: 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Both the injury-ravaged Blue Jays and Tigers scuffling and desperate for a win coming into today's game. One of the highlights of the afternoon came in the bottom of the fifth inning, courtesy of Toronto third baseman Kazuma Okamoto.
1: Pitch off the handle down the left field line, long run Okamoto in foul territory. Basket catch bounces into his bare hands. It went off the heel of his glove with his back to home plate over the shoulder, popped off the leather, and he reached up while he was still running and snared it with his bare hand.
5: Another web gem in the top of the sixth from Detroit's Riley Green.
1: And the first pitch popped up to left field from Andres Jimenez. Sliding grab made by Riley Green across the warning track just at the base of the wall in foul territory.
0: Well, he ran a long way to get that ball, and he had to go into a slide to catch it. That is a beautifully done play by Riley Green.
5: Not a whole lot of offense today. The first run of the game finally came in the bottom of the sixth inning.
1: In the early innings with low leverage situations, this ball launched to left field into the corner. Piñango watches it go. It's into the bullpen, and Vierling with his third home run of the season. We've got our first run of the game. A two-out shot from Vierling, and it's 1-0 Tigers.
5: And the man who watched that ball go over the wall answered for Toronto in the top of the sixth inning.
1: First pitch jumped on, rifled into right field, and it is off the top of the wall and gone. Yohendrick Piñango laces it to right field for his first home run of the season. He just ambushed Finnegan. That'll take a win away from Casey Mize in his return.
5: I would correct myself. That would be in the top of the seventh inning, and that's where the game would stay tied until the top of the tenth.
1: First pitch jumped on, rifled into right field, and it is off the top of the wall and gone. Yohendrick Piñango laces it to right field for his first home run of the season. He just ambushed Finnegan. Varsho sends a line drive up the middle. Guerrero to third. He's going to be waved home. The throw from Vierling is cut off, and the Blue Jays take the lead. First lead of the game for Toronto as Vlad Guerrero Jr. rumbles home from second on a Dalton Varsho single.
5: The Blue Jays would hold on for the 2-1 victory, just their fourth in their last 12 games. Detroit 3-9 in its last 12 games. One bright spot for the Tigers was the start of Casey Mize in his return from the injured list. Two hits, four strikeouts in six shutout innings. Coming up next, we'll check in with the Major League scoreboard on this Saturday. 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